4 is reduced to one lane, starting at Silver Lake Road for MnDOT construction work this evening. In Bloomington, East 494 has the left lane closed at Portland for nighttime work. That'll start at 8 p.m. tonight. This evening, Jazz 88 will bring you information on closures and event congestion through 11 o'clock. My name is Bob Urich, reporting for Jazz 88 Traffic.

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1: Hey, it's Peter Solomon. 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David Clayton Thomas, the lead singer of that band, passed away Wednesday at the age of 84. 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

A group that was formed in Denton, Texas, North Texas State University, to be exact, a number of years ago, Snarky Puppy. The title of that track is We Like It Here. That's from their 2014 live record. And when those guys are touring, and they have been touring for a number of years, they hold clinics, workshops, master classes all over the world. They are committed to music education as well as having a lot of fun with music themselves. Great group, Snarky Puppy. Welcome to Jazz Futures, everyone. I'm your host, Bobby Vandell. This is the show where we take a look at some artists that have stretched the boundaries, furthered the state of the art, and in doing so, changed the course of music along the way. Right now, we're going to go back to 1968 and take a listen to someone that definitely changed the course of musical history, took an old song written in 1896 and put a whole different vibe on it. This is Emir Diodato, Sprach Zarathustra, on Jazz Futures.

0: Crossroads Guitar Festival. That's Jeff Beck, a track called Stratus, 2007 for Jeff Beck. One of three guitarists from the Yardbirds, Eric Clapton and Jimmy Page were the other two. Three very successful guitarists, I might add. Jeff Beck is from Wallington, London, a borough of Sutton, England, born in 1944. And featured on that song was a very, very young Tal Wilkenfeld, a 21-year-old bassist, a young lady, amazing, amazing player, and a lot of nerve and a lot of authority and quite a bit of confidence out of that young woman, 21 years old, playing with the likes of Vinnie Colaiuta on the drums and Jeff Beck. Amazing accomplishment for a 21-year-old young lady. You're listening to Jazz Futures. We got a lot more music coming your way. Stick around.
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2: This is Jazz Futures, and I'm your host, Patty Peterson. And I wanted to let you know who we're going to be listening to coming up in this half hour. Really incredible music with just a great vibe to it. Just sit back and relax and enjoy this music tonight. On the way, we're going to be hearing something from the PSA Trio, and that is towards the top of the hour. It's a dynamic jazz trio from Boston, and their self-entitled album was called PSA. Came out in 2024. And it's swing and blues and grooves, and on guitar, it's Pritish Wala. There's also Sharik Hansen on the keys and the synths, and Avery Logan on the drums. We'll also hear something from vocalist Bobby McFerrin and one of the many groups that he has had together, something from the Vocabularies disc. But right now, this is Eric Leeds. He's been with Prince. He's been around the Twin Cities, grew up in jazz on the East Coast, but has been residing in our Twin Cities for several decades now, working with Prince and the family and St. Paul Peterson. But this is his solo endeavor called Now and Again, and the name of the song is To Whom It May Concern. This is Jazz 88.

Bobby McFerrin and Entourage with an album called Vocabularies. And the name of the song that we just heard is called The Garden. You're listening to Jazz 88. One more song to take us to the top of the hour. And Troxy Fought is the name of the song. It's from the PSA Trio. That's British Walia, Avery Logan, and Shariq Hassan. This is Jazz 88, and now here is Troxy Fought on 88.5.

0: Troxy Fott from the group called PSA Trio. I'm Patty Peterson here at Jazz 88 and bringing you this show that's called Jazz Futures. We have another hour together right around the corner. 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
7: You're listening to Jazz 88, and it's time for a traffic update. In New Brighton, West 694 is reduced to one lane starting at Silver Lake Road for MnDOT construction. And in Bloomington, East 494 has the left lane closed at Portland Avenue for nighttime work starting at 8 p.m. Tonight's forecast will be partly cloudy with a low around 57 degrees. Tomorrow, partly sunny with a high near 80.
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saxophonist Michael Brecker thing called

African Skies. That's Live in Japan, 1996. Welcome back to Jazz Futures. Your host, Bobby Vandell. Here's something from a group called PB Underground. This is called Stand Up on Jazz Futures.

0: from Cameroon, bassist Richard Bona, and from Japan, guitarist Kazumi Watanabe. That's a thing called Mo Bop. That's recorded live in Japan, 2003. Before that, a group that was known as PB Underground. They're just known as P-Bug now. We heard a track called Stand Up. Band is from London, and they're led by a drummer by the name of Pete Ray Biggin. And he has got a nice resume. He's done some playing with Level 42, Amy Winehouse, Chaka Khan, Layla Hathaway. Nice funky group out of London. Before that, Michael Brecker, African Skies, the title of that one. That's live in Japan, 1996. More music coming your way on Jazz Futures. Stick around. I'm your host, Bobby Vandell. I'll be right back on Jazz 88.
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A classic one for you there from drummer Billy Cobham. That's called Stratus. Here's one from a group called Lettuce. This is Fly on Jazz Futures.

0: Pat Metheny, along with Anna Maria Jopek, a beautiful arrangement of the classic Pat Metheny composition, Are You Going With Me, originally recorded in 1981. Before that, Modesky, Martin, and Wood getting funky for you, big time, the title of that. And we opened the set with Lettuce. It's a track called Fly. Clock on the Wall says that's just about all for Jazz Futures, but you've got some great music coming your way. Nate Milstein and The Function is in next. I'm Bobby Vandell. I'll see you down the road on Jazz 88.
1: 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I graduated from PIM Arts High School, where I was extremely involved in the theater, music, and dance communities. 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

0: As we close in on the end of June, you have the power to set our budget for next year. 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In light of the end of federal funding and school district budget deficits, your importance has only grown. 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
3: You're listening to Jazz 88, and it's time for a traffic update. In New Brighton, West 694 is reduced to one lane starting at Silver Lake Road for MnDOT construction. And in Bloomington, East 494 has the left lane closed at Portland Avenue for nighttime work starting at 8 p.m. Tonight's forecast will be partly cloudy with a low around 57 degrees. Tomorrow, partly sunny with a high near 80.
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Hello and welcome to The Function on Jazz 88. I'm your host, Nate Milstein, and tonight, just got a lot of good music for you, which makes it no different than every other night that you join me here on The Function. But we do have some brand new music, and I'm really excited because it means that we've got a new FKJ album coming out in about 77-ish days. I think that's the same week that Shockzilla, the new Chaka Khan album, is coming out. So that's going to be a big week for us here on The Function. Let's get a tune off that FKJ album. It's the first single titled Soulmates. You are listening to The Function on Jazz 88.

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That was a nice vibe to start the night. We listened to some Flamingosis there. That was Make Me Late for Breakfast off his album, Bright Moments. Guggens before that, the local crusher, off Magic Touch, an album that I listened to 1,000 times when he first dropped it. That tune was Stargaze. Tom Misch before that off Beat Tape 1. That was Take Me Back, and FKJ with his brand new tune, Soulmates, and in about 76 days, I think, I got a countdown somewhere, that album is going to be coming out, and it will be titled Tiber. It's coming out on September 11th. Nice to have something to look forward to on that date. Coming up next, on this past Thursday, the Motet played Fine Line, and I think for the first time in over a decade, I had to miss it because I wasn't feeling super hot, which is a bummer. Also, for the first time since I've been seeing the Motet, Joey Porter had to miss it because he's not in the band anymore. The old keyboard player who was always heavy on the talk box. End of an era there for sure. So we're going to listen to a tune now from Juno What, which is sort of Joey's Motet side project. Off Late Night, here's the tune Don't Wake. 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
1: We went from Colorado to the West Coast. First, you heard Juno What with Don't Wake, then Orgone with Sidelines. Now we are going to take it down to New Orleans. Got a tune from Galactic off their album Coolin' Off. Here is Do-Rag. You are listening to The Function on Jazz 88.

We've hit all corners of the country so far. We've been to Colorado, went out to California, down to Louisiana with that tune that we listened to from Galactic. That was Do-Rag off Coolin' Off. And then Medeski, Martin, and Wood just took us to New York off their album The Dropper. You heard the tune Big Time. We're going to inject a little soul into our funk and get this next set started with a tune from Chocolate Milk. Here is the title track off Blue Jeans. You are listening to The Function on Jazz 88.

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5: You're listening to Jazz 88, and it's time for a traffic update. In New Brighton, West 694 is reduced to one lane starting at Silver Lake Road for MnDOT construction. And in Bloomington, East 494 has the left lane closed at Portland Avenue for nighttime work starting at 8 p.m. Tonight's forecast will be partly cloudy with a low around 57 degrees. Tomorrow, partly sunny with a high near 80.
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7: You are listening to The Function. I'm your host, Nate Milstein. We ended hour one listening to some Chocolate Milk. That was their tune, Blue Jeans. After that, Outkast off Southern Playlistic Cadillac Music. That was Funky Ride. And Eddie Henderson off Heritage with Inside You. Let's get hour two started in the most aggressively funky way possible. I got some Victor Wooten for you. Here is What Did He Say? You are listening to The Function on Jazz 88.

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Absolutely blistering hot funk in that last set. Started off with some Victor Wooten, What Did He Say? Then Dumpster Funk with Do Ya, Monophonics with Thinking Black, and Lettuce, just there, off Fly with Let It Go Go. Let's cool it out just a little bit. Take it to the 80s. We got some Cameo after this tune here from Midnight Star. Off No Parking on the Dance Floor, the tune is Wet My Whistle. You are listening to The Function on Jazz 88.

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1: Some days I struggle to pick out all of the music I want to play for an episode of The Function, and some days I pick out so much music I have a hard time deciding exactly what I want to play, and tonight is one of those nights. So I'm going to have to figure out what we want to do coming up here, but we just listened to Cameo with Back and Forth. Before that, Midnight Star with Wet My Whistle, and I've had this song stuck in my head this week, so we're going to start here and see where it goes, even though I don't really have anything to pair it with. Here's Jodeci with Can We Flow. This one's off their album, The Show, The After Party, The Hotel. 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

Like I said, I didn't really have anything to pair that tune with. That was Can We Flow by Jodeci. So we're just going to cut it off there. And I've got a couple tunes, actually quite a few, off a playlist that I put together a long time ago that's full of funky, old school hip hop. And I mean that in the technical sense, not old school like the, you know, Notorious B.I.G. If we're talking about actual classifications, that would be from the golden age of hip-hop. I'm talking about old school, old school. We're going to listen to tunes from at least Curtis Blow, the Sugar Hill Gang, and the Funky 4 Plus 1. We'll see if we can get to anything else. Here is the Funky 4 Plus 1 with their tune, That's the Joint. 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

0: got some banks.
1: Yo, my brother, I ain't really got it like that. What we got here is hard times.
0: I hear you, brother, but what's up with that?

From the very earliest beginnings of hip-hop, back when it was often referred to as jazz rappin', we heard three tunes. You just heard Curtis Blow with Hard Times. Before that, the Sugar Hill Gang with Sugar Hill Groove, and Funky 4 Plus 1 with That's the Joint. And all of that music so close to funk, because that's where it came from. So anytime anyone ever wants to tell me that I can't play hip-hop on a show that is titled The Function, I school them with a playlist that is full of those funky old-school hip-hop cuts. But unfortunately, we gotta stop it there, because that's all the time we have for tonight's episode of The Function. I was your host, Nate Milstein. I appreciate you sticking around and getting down with me. If you enjoyed what you heard tonight, I'll be back next week doing something similar at the same time in the same place for The Function on Jazz 88.

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2: You're listening to Jazz 88, and it's time for a traffic update. In New Brighton, West 694 is reduced to one lane starting at Silver Lake Road for MnDOT construction. And in Bloomington, East 494 has the left lane closed at Portland Avenue for nighttime work starting at 8 p.m. Tonight's forecast will be partly cloudy with a low around 57 degrees. Tomorrow, partly sunny with a high near 80.
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the sound of Freddie Hubbard from his recording Breaking Point, composition Mirrors, composed by Joe Chambers, who's on drums, along with Ronnie Matthews piano, Eddie Kahn bass, and James Spalding on flute. Thank you so much for joining me during this hour. You're with D. Alexander. This is Jazz.

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Drummer Jerome Jennings at the helm as the leader on this recording entitled The Beast, with Jasmia Horn guest starring on vocals, along with Christian McBride bass, Christian Sands on piano, Howard Wiley tenor, Dion Tucker trombone. And right before that, we heard from Eric Alexander, Chicago to New York, with Mike LaDon, Dennis Carroll, and George Flutis with This Is Always. Let's continue with Herbie Hancock from Empyrean Isles with Oliloquy Valley, supported by Freddie Hubbard on cornet, Herbie, of course, on piano, Ron Carter bass, Tony Williams drums.

A young lady with a bright future ahead of her, Alexis Lombre, from her recording Southside Sounds. We heard her rendition of Caravan. Zach Morrow on drums, Ernest Melton tenor, and DeAndre Manning on bass. When people think of Chicago's South Side, they typically reference only violence and tragedy, which too often overshadows its beautiful cultural history. And while we're on the subject of Chicago, let's continue with Chicago's own Tammy McCann from her recording and the title track, Do I Move You? Featuring Fareed Hock on guitar.

the sound of John Coltrane with Johnny Hartman from their self-titled recording. And it's reported that each song on this recording was done in only one take. Can you believe that? Absolutely riveting. Dedicated to you. Before that, we heard from Mr. Ernest Dawkins from his recording, 45 Years of Great Black Music, with his moving rendition of Misty. Thank you so much for joining me during this hour. I've had a great time sharing it with you, and I hope you've enjoyed it as well. Until we are together again, take care. You're with D. Alexander. This is Jazz.

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The Genius and Artistry of Eric Reid from A Light in Darkness, with a tremendous melding of Yesterday, the Paul McCartney composition, with Jerome Kern's Yesterdays. Absolutely stunning. Thank you so much for joining me during this hour of music. You're with D. Alexander. Great things in store for you. Classics as well as new music. I really appreciate your hanging out, tuning in with me as we take this journey through this music together. So let's have a great time. I hope you are well and in good spirits, and I will play something to keep you in those good spirits and brighten up your day. So please stay with me. You're with D. Alexander. This is Jazz.

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The Tamika Reed Quartet, Tamika Reed's on cello and the composer, along with Jason Repke bass, Tomas Fujiwara drums, Mary Halverson on guitar from her recording, and the title track, Dance, Skip, Hop. Right before that, we heard from Akua Dixon from Akua's Dance with Dizzy's Smile. Let's continue with Ledisi with her homage to Dinah Washington, simply entitled For Dinah. If I Never Get to Heaven.

Recorded in 1962, we heard from the recording and simply entitled Coltrane, and that composition, Tunji, written by Coltrane in dedication to the Nigerian drummer Babatunde Olatunji. And he has with him, of course, McCoy Tyner piano, Jimmy Garrison bass, Elvin Jones on drums. You're with D. Alexander. This is Jazz.

The former drummer of Aretha Franklin, Miss Gaylen McKinney, from her recording Zoot Suit Funk and her composition Peaceful Place. Right before that, Joel Ross on vibes from The Parable of the Poet with his composition Choices. Let's keep the music going with Jeremiah Abia from his recording Life as a Ballad with Foolish Heart.

from Maestro Eric Reed from Pure Imagination with a beautiful message. You'll never walk alone. Thank you so much for joining me during this hour. Had a great time. If you have any questions or comments, please reach out to us at jazznetwork@wfmt.com. 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Thank you so much for tuning in. Please take good care of yourself. Live every minute. 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

Yes, indeed. Sounds like a party. That's Lou Carlos O'Reilly from his recording, Leave the Gate Open. And we just heard Minnie Mama. Thank you for joining me. More music coming up just for you. You're with D. Alexander. This is Jazz.

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honey, I know that you're acting kind of strange. 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Something you never did before.

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Yeah. And he tapped me on the shoulder, just like I knew he would. He said, "Excuse me, lady, can I buy you a drink?"

I'm talking Magnum. Yeah, I got a whole lot of things on my mind this morning. And yeah, and I think I got somebody that's gonna listen. Yeah, yeah, I think you might move to some. Also, I figured if this dude was sitting here wasting my time with a champagne taste and a Budweiser pocketbook, if I order this big expensive bottle of champagne on him and he ain't serious, he would not be there when I got back from my last set. You know what I mean? It's called separating the men from the boys. Yeah. You see, the older you get, the more you know what to do with your time. Yeah, it's important to you. Hey! He passed the test. Yes, he did. He passed the test with flying colors. Not only was he sitting there waiting, smiling when I got back, but he said, I hope you don't mind, but I ordered one more. Yeah, he said, I ain't trying to rush nothing, but I believe in his and hers. You know what I mean? My kind of man.

Always a swinging good time with Miss Ernestine Anderson in front of a full orchestra with Never Make Your Move Too Soon. And before that, we heard from Brandon Sanders from Compton's Finest with his rendition of Monk's Dream. Let's continue with Melissa Aldana from Echoes of the Inner Prophet. Here's a story.

Melissa Aldana from her recording Echoes of the Inner Prophet with A Story. She's supported by Lej Lund guitar, Pablo Menares bass, Kush Abadi drums, and Fabian Almazan on piano. And you've heard this music right here with me, D. Alexander, and this is jazz.

Chicago's own Mr. Kurt Elling from The Questions with his rendition of Lonely Town with some of Chicago's finest musicians, Marquise Hill on trumpet, Stu Mendeman piano, John McLean guitar, and Clark Summers on bass. And before that, we heard from Mr. Eddie Henderson, sounding so good, well into his 80s from his recording, Witness to History. Beautiful rendition of It Never Entered My Mind. And he's supported by Donald Harrison, George Cables, Gerald Cannon, and Lenny White. Here's Mr. Houston Person from Reminiscing at Rudy's. My Romance.

The great Errol Garner from Errol Garner Plays Gershwin and Kern with Lovely to Look At. And before that, from Wynton Marsalis's recording, Bolden, the soundtrack, Make Me a Palette on the Floor with the voice of Catherine Russell. And you've heard this music right here with me, Dee Alexander, and this is jazz.

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Another Time. That opens up the recording 3 Score from tenor saxophonist Ralph Moore. It's Eric Reed's tune, and we heard Eric on piano there with Gerald Cannon on bass and Willie Jones III on drums. You're listening to Jazz with Dave Schwann. Mighty fine to have you with us as always. Please stay with us for a lot of great music ahead. Thanks once again for joining us. We appreciate your support of the great American music we call jazz. And up next, Antonio Adolfo, from his recording dedicated to the music of Wayne Shorter, for the most part. It's called Hibrido, from Rio to Wayne Shorter. But we're going to hear a tune by Antonio, Afo Samba.

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Afro Samba, music by Antonio Adolfo. It's the only piece of music on a CD that is not by Wayne Shorter. Everything else on it is. It's called Híbrido, from Rio to Wayne Shorter. All of the arrangements done by Antonio Adolfo, and very fine arrangements they are. We heard Antonio on piano, also Jesse Sadock on trumpet, and the octet led by Antonio Adolfo on Híbrido. You're listening to Jazz with Dave Schwann. Here is the Christian McBride Big Band.

The upbeat, optimistic sound of the Christian McBride Big Band and an upbeat, optimistic tune, Youthful Bliss. Never get tired of hearing Christian, whether it's a big band, a trio, a quartet, whatever type of ensemble. He's always going to deliver excellent music, and he does so here on his CD, Bringing It. Christian soloing on bass, Steve Wilson also soloing on sax. You're listening to Jazz with Dave Schwann. Here is alto saxophonist Corey Weeds with David Hazeltine at the piano, Ken Lister on bass, Jesse Cahill on drums, from their recording Day by Day and Sterling Silver Sailboat.

What a marvelous duet. Cecile McLaurin-Solvant and Sullivan Fortner on piano. With the sweetest sounds, it's from their recording, The Window. This is one fine recording. And before that, fine playing from Corey Weeds and his quartet from their recording, Day by Day. And we heard Sterling Silver Sailboat, Corey on alto sax with David Hazeltine on piano, Ken Lister on bass, and Jesse Cahill on drums. A lot more jazz to come. Thank you for being with us. Dave Schwann here. Stick around for a lot of great music ahead.

Sir Roland Hanna, and Isfahan. We have tenor saxophonist Sam Dillon up next from his recording Out in the Open, and music by Jimi Hendrix, Third Stone from the Sun.

Tenor saxophonist Sam Dillon taking a Jimi Hendrix tune, Third Stone from the Sun, making that tune very exciting. Jimi Hendrix's music is exciting in and of itself, but a wonderful performance by Sam here from his recording Out in the Open. Peter Zak on piano, Yoshi Waki on bass, and Billy Drummond on drums. You're listening to Jazz with Dave Schwann, for which we thank you. We heard Christian McBride and his big band a little while ago in the hour. Here's Christian with Peter Bernstein on guitar, Brad Meldow on piano, and Gregory Hutchinson on drums. Sets recorded at Dizzy's Club Coca-Cola in January of 2015. It's out on a 2-CD set called Signs Live. Music by Thelonious Monk here. Panonica.

0: Thank you once again, Brad Meldow at the piano. Brad Meldow. Christian McBride on the bass. Christian McBride. Greg Hutchison on the drums. Yours truly, Pete Bernstein on the guitar. Thank you so much.
1: That was indeed a great quartet led by Peter Bernstein on guitar, Thelonious Monk's Pannonica. It's from the 2-CD set Signs Live, recorded live, obviously, at Dizzy's Club Coca-Cola in January of 2015. Dave Schwann here. Thank you so much for joining us and for supporting the great American music we call jazz. We have trombonist Matt Haviland up next. This is from his recording called Something to Say, and his tune, Finding the Words.

Trombonist Matt Haviland and his friends with Matt's tune, Finding the Words. That's from the recording Something to Say, with Matt on trombone, Bill Mobley on trumpet, Vincent Herring on alto sax, David Kikoski piano, Ugana Okegwo bass, Jonathan Blake on drums, and before that, Peter Bernstein and friends with Panonica. We thank you so much for joining us this hour and hope you enjoyed all the great American music we call jazz. Dave Schwann finishing up with John Snyder from his recording The Scrapper and Mind Field.

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Catch Me If You Can. Always great to catch this trio, the Jeff Hamilton Trio. Jeff on drums, of course, Tamir Hendelman on piano. Tamir wrote the tune, Catch Me If You Can, and John Hamar on bass. Catch Me If You Can, the title of the CD from which it came. You're listening to Jazz. My name is Dave Schwann. Welcome, one and all. It's great to have you aboard, and we hope you can stay aboard for a lot of great music ahead, just like this. Dave Stryker on guitar with Bob Mintzer and the WDR Big Band from their recording Blue Soul. Here is Shadowboxing.

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Dave Stryker. With his tune Shadowboxing, Dave on guitar with a very fine big band, the WDR Big Band. Based in Cologne, Germany, Bob Mintzer is the conductor. Shadowboxing, the name of the tune. We also heard Paul Heller soloing on tenor sax, of course Dave on guitar, and Hans Decker on drums. All getting together on the recording, Blue Soul. Well, look who's here. It's Russell Malone.

Look who's here. Russell Malone, that's who. Russell on guitar with Anthony Wonsi on piano, Richie Goods bass, Byron Landham on drums. Look Who's Here is the title cut of the CD of the same name. Let's go to Smalls, the club in New York City, with the Joel Fram Quartet, Joel on tenor, Kurt Rosenwinkel on guitar, Joe Martin on bass, and Otis Brown III on drums, with Billy Strayhorn's Chelsea Bridge.

0: you.
1: There is a piece of music that is so well suited for the intimacy of a club like Smalls in New York. Chelsea Bridge, one of Billy Strayhorn's masterpieces, done so well there by the Joel Fram Quartet. Joel on tenor, Kurt Rosenwinkel on guitar, Joe Martin on bass, Otis Brown III on drums, from the CD simply entitled Live at Smalls. You're listening to Jazz with Dave Schwann. Our thanks for joining us. Please stay with us. We have a lot more music ahead. Pianist Eric Reed is coming up in just a couple moments, but first, here is pianist Chucho Valdez.

Chucho Valdez with A Jessica from Lukumi, piano solo. We have Eric Reed up next from his recording E-Bop and Peruvian Rain

That's Eric Reed with his tune Peruvian Rain from Ebop. Eric at the piano, Marcus Printup on trumpet, Walter Blanding Jr. on tenor, Rodney Whitaker bass, and Rodney Green on drums. Here is pianist Ray Bryant with his trio from the late 1970s. Sam Jones is on bass and Grady Tate on drums. From the recording All Blues and Ray's tune Blues Changes.

Ray Bryant with his tune Blues Changes from his album All Blues. Ray at the piano, Sam Jones on bass, Grady Tate on drums. One fine pianist deserves another. Here's Kenny Barron.

Piano master Kenny Barron with his interpretation of Thelonious Monk's Reflections, somewhat emulating the composer in his playing of that tune. That's from Kenny's recording called Concentric Circles. You're listening to Jazz with Dave Schwann. Thanks once again for joining us. We certainly do appreciate your support of the great American music we call jazz. Here's saxophonist Jimmy Green.

Jimmy Green with his tune Overreaction. That's from his recording While Looking Up. We heard Jimmy on tenor sax with Aaron Goldberg on piano, Laga Lund guitar, Ruben Rogers on bass, Kendrick Scott on drums, and before that, piano master Kenny Barron from Concentric Circles and Reflections. We thank you so much for joining us this hour and hope you enjoyed all the great American music we call jazz. Dave Schwann finishing up with the Dave Rudolph Quintet from their recording Resonance and Bounce.

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a Freddie Hubbard classic tune, taken at a much faster tempo than it normally is, Little Sunflower. That is one fine version that cooks right along, doesn't it? It's from guitarist Ed Cherry on his recording Soul Tree. Ed is joined by an organist I've admired for a while, Kyle Kohler, and a drummer I've admired for a while, Anwar Marshall, making up a terrific trio for Soul Tree. We have something from organist Charles Erland coming up in just a second that cooks right along also. Stay tuned. I'm Dave Schwann. Well, welcome on in. We hope things are going very well for you and yours. We thank you for your support of the great American music we call jazz. Here is organist Charles Erland, also known as the Mighty Burner, from the recording Cookin' with the Mighty Burner, Miles Davis's Milestones.

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That is one exuberant performance of Milestones from the Mighty Burner, Charles Erland. It's from his CD, Cookin' with the Mighty Burner. Yes, indeed. It opens up the recording, as a matter of fact. That's just the start of some great stuff on here. And Charles is joined by Eric Alexander on tenor, James Rotundi on trumpet, Melvin Sparks on guitar, and Bobby Durham on drums. You're listening to Jazz with Dave Schwann. Here is trumpeter Mike Steinel from his recording Song and Dance and Fire Dance.

Mike Steinel and his quintet with Mike's tune called Fire Dance. Mike on trumpet, Rosanna Eckert doing the wordless vocals with Pat Coyle on keyboards, Carl Hillman acoustic bass, and Steve Barnes on drums. It's from the recording called Song and Dance. Trumpeter Walter White has an ensemble known as BBXL. It's also the name of the CD that Walter and the group have put together. We're going to hear something here by Horace Silver, a classic tune by Horace called Nika's Dream.

Walter White and the BBXL Ensemble with Horace Silver's Nika's Dream. That's from the recording BBXL. Several soloists here. Walter on trumpet. That was Conrad Herwig on trombone. And some very exciting percussion from Graham Hawthorne on drums and Pablo Batista with additional percussion. Dave Schwann here. Thank you so much for joining us and supporting the great American music we call jazz. We have a lot more jazz to come. Stay with us. Walter White said that he arranged Nika's Dream for Maynard Ferguson, hoping that it would make it onto one of Maynard's recordings, specifically his last one, but it never did. Walter said Maynard looked at the chart and said, great chart, man. Sounds hard. Well, it's great that the chart made it onto Walter's recording. We're going to hear the music of James Williams in just a moment. But first, here is the music of Giacomo Gates.

Four, five, six, seven. How many things do you need? Eight, nine, and ten? Or 11? Or is it just greed? Money and cars, big apartments. What does it take to have fun? Too many things make my head spin. Better to have one. Too many things aren't the answer, but how do I know what's for me? Maybe it's in the next thing, or is it right here inside me? So, when your life gets confusing, too many things have you done. It's time to get straight. Here's my answer. Time to think of one.

Too Many Things from singer and storyteller Giacomo Gates. It's from his recording, What Time Is It? Giacomo with John DeMartino on piano, Lonnie Plaxico on bass. Pianist and composer James Williams is up next. Here is one of his best-known tunes, if not his best-known piece of music, Alter Ego.

Alter Ego. Music by James Williams. And that is from the recording, Alter Ego, a sextet here with James on piano, Ray Drummond on bass, Bill Easley, the flutist in this recording, on soprano sax, Billy Pierce, Kevin Eubanks on guitar, and Tony Redis on drums. Here is James Williams in a trio setting with Richard Davis on bass and Ronnie Barrage on drums, and Benny Golson's beautiful tune, I Remember Clifford.

Benny Golson's beautiful tribute to the great trumpeter Clifford Brown, I Remember Clifford, and beautifully played here with a trio with James Williams on piano, Richard Davis on bass, Ronnie Barrage on drums. Clifford Brown leaving us all too soon, and James Williams leaving us all too soon as well. But we're fortunate to have their beautiful music. You're listening to Jazz, the great American music we call jazz. Dave Schwann here. Thank you very much for joining us as always. Up next, the music of Wayne Shorter. Wayne was a guest artist with the Jazz at Lincoln Center Orchestra in May of 2015 at Frederick P. Rose Hall, Jazz at Lincoln Center's home base. Fortunately, that concert was recorded. It's now on a 2-CD set simply called The Music of Wayne Shorter. There's a wonderful quote from Wayne in the booklet notes here. We've read it before, but we would like to share it with you again in case you haven't heard it. Music cannot stop wars, but like the judge says, what are your intentions? I want the music to carry the good intentions, the good dialogue, the impetus for people to start thinking things they never thought before. Here is Wayne Shorter with the Jazz at Lincoln Center Orchestra, Wayne soloing on tenor, Wynton Marsalis on trumpet, and Dan Nimmer on piano for Wayne Shorter's Yes or No.

The Jazz at Lincoln Center Orchestra with the music of Wayne Shorter, Yes or No. It's from the 2-CD set, The Music of Wayne Shorter, recorded in concert in 2015. We heard the composer, Wayne Shorter, on tenor sax, Wynton Marsalis on trumpet, Dan Nimmer soloing on piano. We thank you so much for joining us this hour and hope you enjoyed all the great American music we call jazz. Dave Schwann finishing up with the sextet Idle Hands from their recording Solid Moments, and music of Freddie Hubbard, Theme for Kareem.

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That's organist Tony Monaco leading a quartet on an album called Four Brothers, with Willie B. Barthel III on drums, saxophonist Edwin Bayard, and guitarist Kevin Turner, who wrote the tune One for Everyone, opening this jazz hour. Hi, I'm your host, John Hill.

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That's music from guitarist Doug Monroe and his band Le Pompe Attack. That's right. Eclectic guitarist Doug Monroe, you'd have to say. Put Lake Tulu is the name of the disc and the song that we heard there, Psycho Samba. Guitarist Doug Monroe, along with guitarist Vinny Raniolo, bassist Michael Getz, Albert Rivera was the saxophonist, and the drummer Ian Carroll. Psycho Samba from guitarist Doug Monroe and his band Le Pompe Attack. Ahead of it, it was saxophonist Edith Schnurr. Her band is called Mondero, which means the lion spirit in the Shona language of Zimbabwe. The album titled Heat Wave, and the song was Fingerprints. John Mambira was the percussionist. The pianist Tori Newhart, bassist Garrett Baxter, Ken Mastro Giovanni was the drummer, and Reti D, the vocalist. And we opened the set with pianist Clifford Lamb. Blues and Hughes, New York is the name of the album for Clifford Lamb. We heard the tune Miles with Duke. Carl Allen was the drummer, Jeremy Pelt on trumpet, and Christian McBride, the bassist. We're listening to jazz. I'm John Hill. Music here from the Zawinul Syndicate.

organist Bill Hyde from an album called Dealin' With It. That was Cho Soup with Perry Hughes on guitar. Randy Gillespie was the drummer. Kevin Bujo Jones on percussion. Organist Bill Hyde from Dealin' With It. And we began that set with Freddie Hubbard. Oh man, Freddie Hubbard from the classic Red Clay album, the tune Sweet Sue, which is not spelled the way you think it might be. That's SUITESIOUX. Sweet Sue. Herbie Hancock at the piano, Ron Carter on bass. Joe Henderson was the saxophonist, and a 20-year-old Lenny White on drums. We're listening to jazz.

another great composer in the world, one of the greatest, probably one of the three greatest. His name is Mr. Wayne Shorter. Here is a remarkable piece that he came up with for a beautiful work of art record he made called Night Dreamer. Here is the title cut. Here is Night Dreamer.

life within a life. In a turning like a burning came a churning out of everything, stirring in what had begun before. But all wrapped up in one great godly becoming, tumbling and fumbling and stumbling into bumbling and rumbling along, whirling and swirling and twirling it and overturning it and burning it again. I shared a whirling dervish out on the side of a hill called Metaphore Vivace, swinging en route to a nascent solar, with the scissored, fizzard, blizzard, wizard, gizzarding planets at sequence within like an avatar.

September in the Rain from bassist John Lee. The album is called The Artist, with Miles Black on piano and drummer Carl Allen. Saxophonist Corey Weeds makes a guest appearance on a couple of tracks on this album. Bassist John Lee, the album The Artist. And we heard Kurt Elling do a tune based on Wayne Shorter's Night Dreamer with lyrics Night Dream. Kurt Elling recorded live at his base of operations when he's at home in Chicago, the Green Mill. Lawrence Hobgood was the pianist, Rob Amster the bassist, Michael Rayner the drummer. I'm John Hill. Thanks for joining me for Jazz. I'll see you later.

0: John Scofield, Dang Swing, that's called. I'm Peter Solomon. It's The Morning Show on 88.5 KBEM-FM, Minneapolis, St. Paul, Jazz 88.FM, a listener-supported service of Minneapolis Public Schools 601.
1: BBC News with Danielle Yawovietska. Thousands of people have spent a second night outdoors in Venezuela as rescuers race against time to reach survivors under rubble after Wednesday's twin earthquakes. At least 235 people are known to have died. The BBC's Vanessa Buschluter says international rescue teams have arrived in the worst affected areas.
2: A team from the Mexican military, a Swiss rescue team, and one from El Salvador, all who've got very good expertise in trying to salvage people from these situations. They've got drones, they've got highly trained dogs. A civilian team from Mexico, known as the Moles, Los Topos, is also on its way there. They are well known for having the best search dogs, and they have saved many lives in the past.
1: A senior Iranian official says safe passage through the Strait of Hormuz can't be guaranteed under any arrangement that bypasses Tehran. In a social media post, the deputy foreign minister referred to ambiguous arrangements and parallel routes, an apparent reference to Oman, which has set up a route through the strait along its coast. The shipping giant Evergreen has confirmed one of its vessels was attacked as it left the strait through Omani waters on Thursday. A court in Germany has sentenced a man to life in prison for the deadly attack on a Christmas market in the eastern city of Magdeburg in 2024. He was found guilty of murdering a 9-year-old boy and 5 women. More details from Bethany Bell.
3: The court imposed the maximum sentence on Taleb al-Abdul Mohsen. Prosecutors say he drove through the crowded Christmas market at speed when it was packed with revelers. Prosecutors said Taleb al-Abdul Mohsen, a refugee, planned the attack well in advance and had acted alone. They said his motives were primarily personal. A psychiatric expert said he had a narcissistic personality disorder and an overwhelming need for attention.
1: People in Japan have been ordered to evacuate their homes as two tropical storms approach the country. This could result in an atmospheric phenomenon known as the Fujiwara effect when two storms interact, making forecasting their movements and strengths more difficult. Our correspondent Kurumi Mori has more details.
4: 1 million residents across Japan, including about 100,000 here in the Kyoto region alone, have been ordered to move away from their homes and any dangerous bodies of water as river levels just continue to rise here, increasing that risk of flooding and landslides. Government officials clearly a bit worried. We've been checking with the Ministry of Land and Transport, and they say that the severe weather has impacts all across transportation in the country.
1: Tropical storm Mekala is bringing gusts of nearly 150 kilometres per hour and heavy rain. Typhoon Higos is also moving northwards over waters east of the Philippines. 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
0: From the Chaz 88 newsroom, I'm Peter Solomon. Good morning. A ruling Thursday by the Supreme Court is expected to curtail thousands of lawsuits against the manufacturer of Roundup Weed Killer, alleging the company neglected to warn customers that the product could cause cancer. The court took up the case after an onslaught of litigation that resulted in multi-billion-dollar verdicts against Bayer. That's a German-owned agrochemical company that purchased Roundup's original manufacturer, Monsanto. In a 7-2 decision, the High Court ruled that Roundup could not be sued in courts at the state level because federal regulators say a link to cancer is unlikely and states are barred from attaching additional or distinct labeling requirements, according to Justice Kavanaugh's opinion. The decision hands a victory to President Trump's administration, which advocated in support of Bayer. However, members of RFK Jr.'s Make America Healthy Again movement were not happy with the outcome. Minnesota could see thousands of immigrants affected after the U.S. Supreme Court ruled Thursday that the Trump administration can move forward with ending temporary protected status, or TPS, for some groups of immigrants. The decision could impact many people living in Minnesota. That includes those people from Haiti, Syria, Somalia, and Ethiopia. The court ruled that decisions to grant or terminate TPS are largely within the executive branch's discretion and generally cannot be challenged in court. Advocates warned the ruling could leave many Minnesota families facing uncertainty about whether they can remain in the United States. Minnesotans can start casting their early ballots for the August 11th primary tomorrow in Minnesota. Voters can cast their ballots by mail or in person. State law allows voters to cast ballots 46 days before the election. Minnesota uses an open primary, which means citizens can select which party's primary they choose to vote in. Voters can also apply for an absentee ballot online before July 28th. In sports and women's basketball, the Lynx play an away game against the Dallas Wings Sunday at 1. In Major League Baseball, the Twins host the Colorado Rockies for a three-game series that starts tonight at 7:10 at Target Field.
5: No need for the blues when you've got the afternoon cruise. Hey, it's Yancey, and I've got all sorts of jazzy sounds for your weekday wind down. Tune in Monday through Thursday from 3 to 7 p.m., and we get started at 2:30 on Fridays with traffic on the 10s. 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
0: Your Twin Cities forecast, sunny skies, a high near 78, winds calm, a chance for showers and thunderstorms between about 8 and 10 p.m., partly cloudy tonight, a low of 62, sunny on Saturday, warming up to 85 for the high, and then on Sunday, it's going to get into the upper 80s, and then we'll be experiencing highs around 97 and 95 Monday and Tuesday, so definitely going to warm up a lot. Right now, 55 degrees under fair skies, the Twin Cities. 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

0: Cab Calloway had such a big, entertaining presence. It's almost easy to miss the very fine ensemble he always had behind him. Folks like Doc Cheatham and Jonah Jones and Keg Johnson and Dizzy Gillespie came through the band. Chu Berry famously worked with that group as well a lot in the 1930s. This piece, Manhattan Jam, was recorded in 1937. Just a bit of Cab Calloway scatting in there. We heard Milt Hinton on bass. Mouse Randolph was the trumpet soloist, a great trumpet solo on that one, and Leroy Maxey featured on drums. I'm Peter Solomon. Coming up, recent music from the LaBeouf brothers. That's Remy LaBeouf, an alto saxophonist and composer, and his brother Pascal LaBeouf, who plays piano, with Dana Stevens additionally on tenor sax, Linda Mahon O on bass, and Christian Newman on drums. We'll hear the title track from their recent release, Off Center. Right now, it's time to begin our live drive time reports on the tens, direct from the Minnesota Department of Transportation's Freeway Nerve Center, the RTMC. Bob Urich is at the Regional Transportation Management Center in Roseville with First Alert Traffic. Good morning, Bob.
1: Good morning. We're watching in Eden Prairie, westbound 212 at Wallace Road. It's crashed. It's over on that left side. Right now, traffic moving over to the right to get through in Monticello, north of the Twin Cities. Eastbound 94 at Highway 25. That stretch is closed at Highway 25 due to a crash there. It looks like it could be open in about 30 minutes or so, so keep an eye out for that. East 94 at Highway 25 closed in Monticello. Live from the RTMC, it's Jazzy DA Traffic.

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0: This song was introduced in the late 1930s on a Broadway musical called I'd Rather Be Right. It was a send-up of politicians like FDR. That song was composed by Richard Rodgers with lyrics by Lawrence Hart, and jazz musicians loved the tune for its unusual harmonies. This version featured Tony Bennett, of course. That song was also apparently famously recorded by pianist George Shearing. It's him we'll listen to next, doing a bebop composition called Bird Feathers. That's right after First Alert Traffic here on Jazz 88.
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3: Now we're starting in the North Metro. This is in Moundsview, southbound 35W. That ramp to get to County Road 10, we have had a tree fall in the roadway, and it's blocking one lane of traffic on that right side. In Monticello, eastbound 94 at Highway 25, 94 is closed at 25 due to a crash. In Eden Prairie, west 212 at Wallace Road, we had an incident there, the crash blocking the left side. That has been taken care of and cleared off the freeway. The sunrise today was at 527. Live from the RTMC, it's Jazz 88 traffic.

0: One of the reasons that Jimmy Lunsford's orchestra sounded so great was the brilliant trombonist, arranger, and electric guitar pioneer Eddie Durham, who was featured in different roles in that tune, I think as a trombone player there, definitely as the electric guitar soloist and the arranger. That tune, Avalon, recorded by Jimmy Lunsford back in September of 1935. Before that, Charlie Parker's composition, Bird Feathers, as rendered by pianist George Shearing. I'm Peter Solomon, coming up, Bill Evans Trio with Scott LaFaro and Paul Motion live at the Village Vanguard in the early 60s, right after First Alert Traffic here on Listener Driven Jazz 88.
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0: Turning to the news, people in Japan have been ordered to evacuate their homes as two tropical storms encroach on the country and bring risks of flooding and landslides. Yesterday, the Supreme Court handed down a decision which allows the Trump administration to revive an immigration policy which was employed in both the Obama and expanded in the Trump administrations to send away migrants seeking asylum at the border with Mexico. After rolling back an almost 40-year ban on gay bathhouses yesterday, the Minneapolis City Council has spelled out new regulations. And in minor league baseball, the game between the St. Paul Saints and Louisville Bats was postponed yesterday due to weather. The teams are scheduled to play a doubleheader today at Louisville Slugger Field. More on these stories in our next full newscast coming up at 7 o'clock. Here's your Twin Cities forecast. Sunny, a high of 78, winds calm, a slight chance for rain between 8 and 10 tonight, lows around 62, warming up to 85 for the high Saturday. Temperatures getting hotter as the next few days roll around. Sunday, highs near 90, and then Monday, highs around 97 degrees. Currently, we're not quite at that point. It's partly cloudy and 61. Let's check on traffic now with Bob Urich.
2: Watching in Mount Shoe, southbound 35W at County Road 10, a tree has fallen onto the freeway. The right lane is currently blocked. Watching in Bloomington, westbound 494 at Highway 77, a crash there has been reported in the right lane. In the North Metro, west 694 at County Road 81, some debris reported to be in the lane. In Monticello, we had the freeway closed. Eastbound 94 was shut down at Highway 25 due to a crash that has now been reopened. The sunrise today was at 527. Live from the RTMC, it's Jazz 88 Traffic.
3: Thank you.

0: The key to the reason this trio was so influential was a departure from traditional timekeeping roles for the drums and the bass. It became a three-way conversation, and the ideal musicians were together with Bill Evans, that was Paul Motion, and bassist Scott LaFaro. Sadly, this early 60s group came to an end rather quickly. LaFaro didn't live too long because he suffered an auto accident, but this recording remains a testament to what they achieved and what they were developing in performances at the Village Vanguard. This is a tune called Alice in Wonderland from the Walt Disney version of that story, and it's also a part of the repertoire of Dave Brubeck's quartet. Brubeck famously recorded it with Paul Desmond. I'm Peter Solomon. It's the morning show on Listener Driven Jazz 88. Some of the most interesting recordings that Charlie Parker made later in his career while he was with the Verve label include sessions with Machito's Orchestra, and we'll hear a tune that was arranged by Mario Bauza, who played trumpet and saxophone and wrote for Machito's band, that featured Bird as a soloist, and it's called Mango Mange, a recording made in 1948, and that's coming up 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
2: Watching in Bloomington, northbound 35W. This is at 106th Street. We've got some tire debris in the right lane. That's causing some issues. Looking in Mountview, southbound 35W at County Road 10. Tree that fell in the roadway onto the freeway has been cleared. Got some slowdowns in St. Paul. This is northbound 52 over the Lafayette Freeway Bridge. Delays here starting at Plato Boulevard. Also seeing delays. This is eastbound 10 between Highway 65 and 35W. Live from the RTMC, it's Jazz 88 traffic.

0: Pianist Emmett Cohen with the veteran bassist Ron Carter, who of course is renowned especially for his work with Miles Davis's quintet in the 60s. Then you've got trumpeter Jeremy Pelt and Joe Farnsworth on drums, and the tune was Gingerbread Boy, a Jimmy Heath tune that was famously recorded by the Miles Davis Quintet on their album Miles Smiles. I'm Peter Solomon. I saw in the news yesterday that the lead singer of the band Blood, Sweat, and Tears, David Clayton Thomas, passed away Wednesday at the age of 84. Blood, Sweat, and Tears was not only renowned for their horn section, they had great players like Lou Soloff and Randy Brecker and Joe Henderson with the band at different times. They were also one of the biggest bands in the world around 1970. There is an incredible documentary about the band called What the Hell Happened to Blood, Sweat, and Tears that tells the story of the tour that they undertook for the State Department and the blowback they got both from the right and the left after that happened. They went behind the Iron Curtain to visit various countries, and you'll hear about that in the 9 o'clock hour today. I'm going to rebroadcast a 2025 interview I did with the filmmaker behind that film named John Scheinlin. That's going to be at 9:40 today. You can also listen to it online. Just look up Blood, Sweat, and Tears at jazz88.fm. I'm Peter Solomon. Stay tuned for First Alert traffic coming up next. Speaking of which, let's head over to the RTMC.
1: Watching in Bloomington, northbound 35W at 106th Street. We had some tire debris blocking or into one of the lanes there. That has now been cleared. We've got slowdowns in Blaine on eastbound 10. This is at Airport Road. Elsewhere, we're watching in St. Paul. This is northbound 52. We have delays here over the Lafayette or on the Lafayette Freeway Bridge. Not seeing too many other trouble spots right now. We got a reminder about some road construction coming tonight in St. Paul. Westbound 94 will be shutting down between 694, 494, and 35E for MnDOT road work. That'll start tonight at 10 p.m. and last the entire weekend. Sunrise today was 527, live from the RTMC. It's Jazz 88 traffic.
0: 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Here's music from Blood, Sweat, and Tears, and the tune is, I love the title of this, Lucretia McEvil on Jazz 88.

Such a great chart. Blood, Sweat, and Tears always had great horns with them. So David Clayton Thomas, as I mentioned, passed away Wednesday. Don't miss this interview. I'm really, I was really intrigued to talk to the filmmaker John Scheinfeld about the band. Again, that's at 9:40 today. You can find it online, jazz88.fm. I'm Peter Solomon. It's The Morning Show on Jazz88.

0: Johnny Mandel's The Shadow of Your Smile, given a bright tempo and featuring vocals by Patti Peterson, who of course hosts Patti's Playroom. She's also spearheading a broadcast featuring the 2026 Minnesota Jazz Legends, debuting this weekend, Sunday at 2, repeating Friday, July 3rd at, Sunday at 4 and Friday, July 3rd at 2. Right now, let's go to Bob Urich for an update on traffic.
1: Watching in the South Metro, this is westbound 494 in Bloomington. We've got slowdown starting at Highway 100. Minneapolis, southbound 94 at 7th Street. It's a stalled vehicle off to the side. In Edina, got a report of animals in the roadway. Southbound 100 at 70th, said to be a deer running in and out of traffic there, so keep an eye out for that. Coming tonight in St. Paul, westbound 94 will be closing between 694 and 35E for MnDOT roadwork. That'll begin at 10 p.m. tonight and last the entire weekend. 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
0: 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Minneapolis Public Schools is up against a $37 million deficit. Funding from listeners keeps the station going despite this new reality. 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
2: The news.
3: BBC News with Danielle Yawovietska. Thousands of people have spent a second night outdoors in Venezuela as rescuers race against time to reach survivors under rubble after Wednesday's twin earthquakes. At least 235 people are known to have died, but the final number is expected to be much higher as the extent of the destruction becomes clear. Leopoldo López is an opposition leader living in exile. He says the state response isn't good enough.
4: What people are seeing is the absence of the firefighters, the absence of civil protection, the absence of timely rescue missions. Fortunately, there is an opening to international support. Mexico has sent a quite large mission of support, El Salvador, and the United States as well.
3: A senior Iranian official says safe passage through the Strait of Hormuz can't be guaranteed under any arrangement that bypasses Tehran. In a social media post, the deputy foreign minister referred to ambiguous arrangements and parallel routes, an apparent reference to Oman, which has set up a route through the strait along its coast. Here's David Waddell.
5: Lloyd's List has published transits through the strait since the outset of the Iran war. This week's passages were up sharply after the US and Iran signed a memorandum of understanding, but it's clear the route remains risky. The shipping giant Evergreen's confirmed that one of its vessels was struck in Omani waters on Thursday. No one was hurt and the ships now left the Gulf. But some are holding back and their operators are nervous about returning to the high-risk waters. There's growing uncertainty over whether Tehran intends to impose maritime tolls on vessels entering or leaving the Gulf, a move that's alarmed shipping operators and insurers.
3: A court in Germany has sentenced a man to life in prison for the deadly attack on a Christmas market in the eastern city of Magdeburg in 2024. He was found guilty of murdering a 9-year-old boy and 5 women. More details from Bethany Bell.
6: The court imposed the maximum sentence on Taleb al-Abdul Mohsen. Prosecutors say he drove through the crowded Christmas market at speed when it was packed with revelers. Prosecutors said Taleb al-Abdul Mohsen, a refugee, planned the attack well in advance and had acted alone. They said his motives were primarily personal. A psychiatric expert said he had a narcissistic personality disorder and an overwhelming need for attention.
3: The National Statistics Bureau in France says it's been the victim of a cyber attack. The government office says hackers stole the personal data of some 13,000 current and former agency employees. It said the breach involved identities, professional information and contact details. Cyber experts say the amount of details stolen could create a significant risk for an administration. World News from the BBC.
0: From the Jazz 88 newsroom, I'm Peter Solomon. Good morning. Thursday, the Supreme Court handed down a decision that allows the Trump administration to revive an immigration policy which was employed to send away migrants seeking asylum at the border with Mexico, both during the Obama administration and the Trump administration. In a 6-3 decision, it reversed a lower court order that blocked the policy, which capped the number of people who could apply for asylum on any given day. Opponents said the tactic created a humanitarian crisis as thousands of people were forced to stay in ad hoc shelters along ports of entry to buy time until their turn, which could take days or even months. The Trump administration says the policy is necessary to address the growing number of asylum seekers at the border. The Department of Homeland Security didn't indicate if it will reinstate the policy, but praised the decision. James Percival, the agency's general counsel, said, quote, "This decision opens up an important tool to continue securing our southern border," close quote. Republican gubernatorial candidate and House Speaker Lisa Damoth and her running mate Ryan Wilson will tour the state of Minnesota today to promote early primary voting. The duo will begin their tour in St. Paul. They have stops in Rochester, Mankato, and Duluth. The primary is scheduled for August 11th. Damoth faces two businessmen in the GOP primary, Kendall Qualls, who got the Republican Party endorsement, and Mike Lindell, a former CEO of MyPillow. After rolling back an almost 40-year ban on gay bathhouses yesterday, the Minneapolis City Council has spelled out new regulations that will govern them. City Council members led the effort to legalize the bathhouses. They say they'll follow the model created by San Francisco with a focus on safety and public health. According to the Star Tribune, that means rules requiring condoms, monitoring, staff training, lighting and cleaning, and refuse disposal facilities. Thursday, the council successfully added amendments to the city code that effectively repealed the bathhouse ban. Next steps include modifying licensing and business regulations, public health, sanitation, and criminal codes prior to a bathhouse operating legally in the city. In sports and minor league baseball, the game between the Saints and Louisville Bats was postponed yesterday because of inclement weather. The teams will play a doubleheader today at Louisville Slugger Field. Game one commences with a 3:05 first pitch. In men's hockey, the NHL draft will be held tonight and tomorrow at KeyBank Center in Buffalo, New York. The Minnesota Wild hockey operations staff will conduct their draft activities remotely from St. Paul. Round one begins at 6 p.m. with rounds 2 through 7 taking place tomorrow. It should be a busy time for Wild General Manager Bill Guerin, who's got holes to fill in his lineup. Moves could occur this weekend and around July 1st when the NHL free agency period begins. Looking at your Twin Cities forecast next, and then it's on to music from Count Basie's orchestra here on Lister Driven Jazz 88.
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0: Your Twin Cities forecast, partly sunny, a high of 78. Slight chance of rain this evening between about 8 and 10. Partly cloudy, a low of 62. Sunny tomorrow, warming up to 85 for the high. A chance of thunderstorms Saturday night. Sunday, it's going to start to warm up to near 90. Again, a chance of rain. And then very hot on Monday and Tuesday with highs in the mid to upper 90s. Right now, fair skies and 61 degrees here on Listener Driven Jazz 88.

0: Count Basie from King of Swing. That's right on here on Listener Driven Jazz 88. One of my favorite Ellington tunes, and I really feel this composition has been unjustly neglected, is a ballad called What Am I Here For? Coming up, we'll hear a mid-70s recording featuring saxophonist Stan Getz with the renowned pianist Jimmy Rolls. Right now, let's get a check on traffic. We'll go live to the RTMC with Bob Urich.
1: Watching into Roseville, East 36 at Snelling. We got a crash here with a vehicle off the road into the ditch on that right side. They've got the right lane closed, and they're preparing to close that ramp at Snelling to get to that incident. In Edina, southbound 100 at 70th, we had a reporter earlier of some deer running in and out of traffic, so keep an eye out for that. In Minneapolis, southbound 94 at 7th Street, it's a stalled vehicle that's off to the side. Live from the RTMC, it's Jazz 88 traffic.
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0: trombonist Ben Patterson was the music director for the Airmen of Note, the premier big band of the U.S. Air Force. And since he's retired from that role a few years back, he's been showing no signs of slowing down. He's made big band albums and small group albums, too. This is his most recent small combo effort called Stretch, a quintet including Sean Purcell on guitar, Harry Appleman on organ, Miles Brown on bass, Todd Harrison on drums. That tune, Oops, Wrong Timeline. I'm Peter Solomon. Coming up in just a moment, we'll hear music from guitarist Zach Harris, who had a great set last weekend at the Twin Cities Jazz Festival. This week, he officially released his new album called American Reckoning, and he's got a gig, kind of a CD release party happening at Ice House on July 10th. And we'll hear his rendition of the Stephen Foster tune Hard Times. He's joined by bassist Matt Peterson and drummer Lars Eric Larson. And that's coming up right after First Alert Traffic on Jazz 88.
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2: And we're starting at Roseville. Southbound Snelling, the ramp to get to East 36, that ramp is closed due to a crash. Vehicles in the ditch on that right side. Got slowdowns in the South Metro. This is at northbound 169. The delays here starting at Anderson Lakes Parkway. In Minneapolis, southbound 94 at 7th Street. Stalled vehicle there is off to the side. 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

0: Music from an album just released officially this week called American Reckoning. It's the follow-up to Zach Harris's album called American Reverie. Both recordings kind of draw on a lot of folk music and sometimes topical protest songs. The first album had a work by Woody Guthrie. This new album has a few Bob Dylan tunes. This song by Stephen Foster is a gorgeous tune called Hard Times. That's Matt Peterson on bass, Lars Erik Larsson on drums. I spoke to Zach Harris about this recording and the other projects he's involved with, like the Atlantis Quartet, and you can find that conversation online at jazz88.fm or in our podcast feed. MN90 is next, and then it's on to an Afro-Peruvian arrangement of Weather Report's hit Birdland here on Listener Driven Jazz 88.
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2: The assassination of Ojibwe chief Hole in the Day the Younger in Crow Wing, Minnesota, made big news in 1868. The chief was on his way to Washington, D.C. to fight the removal of his people to the White Earth Reservation. White and mixed-blood traders were responsible for the chief's murder. Ojibwe scholar Anton Troyer says the conspirators found willing assassins in several Ojibwe men from Leech Lake.
3: Boganegijik was, or Hole in the Day, was extremely controversial.
2: Troyer says plenty of people had motive to kill the chief. Hole in the Day signed nearly every land cession treaty between the Minnesota Ojibwe and the U.S. government.
3: He had personal provisions written into treaties for payments to him and his heirs in perpetuity when everyone else was being defrauded of their land.
2: At the same time, Troyer says, Chief Hole in the Day was a successful servant of the people.
3: Largely through his resistance to American intrusions in Ojibwe affairs, he was able to preserve and retain more land for the Ojibwe than otherwise would have been possible.
2: Troyer says Hole in the Day's life is symbolic of the complexities facing the Ojibwe people and mirrors their tragic history during the 19th century.
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4: 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Coming to The Dakota for two shows, the New Orleans sound of the Rebirth Brass Band on Sunday, July 12th. On the 16th, it's the Southside Aces album release party. 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
0: I'm Peter Solomon. It's the morning show, 7:30. Turning to the news, a senior Iranian official says safe passage cannot be guaranteed through the Strait of Hormuz with any agreement which bypasses the Iranian government. The Texas State Board of Education will consider a proposal that would make Bible stories required reading for its more than 5 million public students today. Republican gubernatorial candidate Kendall Qualls has issued a challenge to his Republican competitor, House Speaker Lisa Daymuth, for a series of debates. And in women's basketball, the Lynx play an away game against the Dallas Wings Sunday at 1. More on these stories in our next full newscast at 8 o'clock. Your Twin Cities forecast, partly sunny today, a high of 78. Things are going to start to warm up as we continue into the weekend. Overnight lows around 62. There is a chance for some rain between 8 and 10 p.m. Sunny tomorrow, a high of 85. Thunderstorms possible Saturday night, but Sunday we're going to have highs around 89, and then it's into the upper 90s on Monday, the mid-90s on Tuesday. Right now, partly cloudy skies, 61 degrees. Let's get the latest on traffic now with Bob Urich at the RTMC.
5: We've got a ramp closure, a busy ramp closure in Roseville, southbound Snelling. That ramp to get to East 36 is closed due to a crash. And that'll be remaining closed until further notice till they get that crash cleaned up. In Richfield, southbound 35W at 76th Street, it's a disabled vehicle there. It is over on that right side. Minneapolis, we're seeing slowdowns east 394 beginning at Penn Avenue. Live from the RTMC, it's Jazz 88 traffic.
0: Gabriel Alegria is a Peruvian trumpet player who leads a group called the Afro-Peruvian Sextet, and as you might imagine, it blends strains of Peruvian traditional forms with jazz, and in the following case, they bring that set of musical ideas to the music of Weather Report. We'll hear their version of Birdland. Gabriel Alegria and the Afro-Peruvian Sextet on Listener Driven Jazz 88.

0: Music from Flea, who of course is known for his role, what is the band he's with? Any case, he's long been a fan of jazz too. In fact, he appears in a famous documentary called Let's Get Lost about trumpeter Chet Baker. This tune is called Morning Cry from Flea's, it's the Red Hot Chili Peppers, that's the band, from Flea's album Honora, which was recently issued. I'm Peter Solomon. Today in the 9 o'clock hour at about 9:40, I'm going to rebroadcast an interview with a filmmaker named John Scheinfeld. A couple years ago, he released a feature called What the Hell Happened to Blood, Sweat, and Tears? The lead singer of that famous rock and roll band that had such a great jazz horn section in it passed away this week at the age of 84, David Clayton Thomas. So it's a fascinating story. The band was at the peak of their popularity, one of the biggest bands in the world, actually, when they agreed to go on a tour for the State Department behind the Iron Curtain. And there was blowback from both sides of the political spectrum and problems as well. It's a really interesting story. Tune in at 9:40. That is also in our archives at jazz88.fm. Just search for Blood, Sweat, and Tears. We're going to continue with more music right after First Alert Traffic here on listener-driven Jazz 88.
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0: One of the reasons I just mentioned Blood, Sweat, and Tears a moment ago is that I'm going to play some of their music next. We're going to hear Spinning Wheel with an incredible trumpet solo by the great Lou Soloff, who played for a long time in the band. Let's go now to the RTMC for a look at traffic with Bob Urich.
2: Watching in the West Metro, getting word of some animals in the roadway. Southbound 494 at Baker Road, said to be some deer in and out of traffic at that location. In Roseville, the ramp from South Snelling to get to East 36, that ramp shut down due to a crash. In the South Metro, northbound 35W at McAndrews. Looks like a crash here, blocking the right lane, right shoulder area. Live from the RTMC, it's Jazz 88 traffic.

0: Some incredible playing by Sonny Rollins throughout this two-volume recording called A Night at the Village Vanguard, November 3rd, 1957. Bassist Wilbur Ware and drummer Elvin Jones inspiring him to new heights. And that was the tune Four. I'm Peter Solomon. It's the morning show on Minnesota's Jazz Station 88.5. Coming up in just a moment, Henry Mancini's Dreamsville, as performed by Dominique Eade on vocals and pianist Rand Blake accompanying here on Jazz 88.
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0: The end of our fiscal year is rapidly approaching. 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
2: In Roseville, the ramp from South Snelling Avenue to get to East 36 is closed. That ramp is shut down due to a crash. In the South Metro, northbound 35W at McAndrews, a crash there has been cleared. In Richfield, southbound 35W at 76th Street, a disabled vehicle there is over on the right shoulder. Live from the RTMC, it's Jazz 88 traffic.

0: from a recording called Motion 2, a collective of artists signed onto Blue Note, including Gerald Clayton on piano, Emmanuel Wilkins on alto sax, Matt Brewer on bass, Kendrick Scott on drums, Joel Ross on vibes as well. They called their ensemble Out of Into, and that was Finding Ways. Prior to that, Dominique Eade and Rand Blake performing Henry Mancini's classic composition, Dreamsville. Coming up after the news, Jelly Roll Morton's version of West End Blues by King Oliver. Right now, let's get a check on traffic. We'll go live to the RTMC with Bob Urich.
1: Watching in Bloomington, this is West 494 at Nicollet. It's a crash here with the left lane blocked. The backups here starting at Portland. Got a ramp closure in Roseville. Southbound Snelling, that ramp to East 36 is closed due to a crash. In Richfield, southbound 35W, this is at 76th Street. Got a stalled vehicle here. It is over on that right shoulder. Live from the Regional Transportation Management Center, it is Jazz 88 traffic.
0: We are approaching rapidly the end of our fiscal year. That's coming up June 30th. 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
2: BBC News with Danielle Yawowiecka. Venezuela's interim president, Delcy Rodriguez, says nearly 600 people are now known to have died when two huge earthquakes struck on Wednesday. She said around 3,000 others have been injured and that the military was taking control of the most affected areas. Thousands remain unaccounted for. The United Nations says more than 1,000 international search and rescue workers have been deployed. Joe Inwood reports.
3: Aftershock, aftershock, the man shouts, as dozens of rescue workers try to move to safety. They had been here throughout the night, searching for more survivors of the devastating double earthquake. Soon, they return to their task. The levels of devastation have seen a swift international response. US officials are on the ground, as are teams from multiple countries, and time is of the essence. It's said there's a 72-hour window in which to find people. It is closing fast.
2: A senior Iranian official says safe passage through the Strait of Hormuz can't be guaranteed under any arrangement that bypasses Tehran. The deputy foreign minister referred to ambiguous arrangements and parallel routes, an apparent reference to Oman, which has set up a route through the strait along its coast. Here's David Waddell.
4: Lloyd's List has published transits through the strait since the outset of the Iran war. This week's passages were up sharply after the US and Iran signed a memorandum of understanding, but it's clear the route remains risky. The shipping giant Evergreen's confirmed that one of its vessels was struck in Omani waters on Thursday. No one was hurt and the ship's now left the Gulf. But some are holding back and their operators are nervous about returning to the high-risk waters. There's growing uncertainty over whether Tehran intends to impose maritime tolls on vessels entering or leaving the Gulf, a move that's alarmed shipping operators and insurers.
2: A Saudi refugee has been sentenced to life imprisonment in Germany for an attack on a Christmas market that killed five women and a nine-year-old boy. Prosecutor said Taleb al-Abdulmohsen planned the 2024 attack well in advance. He drove at speed through the packed market in Magdeburg, ploughing into evening revellers. The European Commission is planning to exclude military-age men from Ukraine when it extends its temporary protection directive for Ukrainian refugees. Kyiv has faced growing problems recruiting fighters as the war drags on, despite banning men aged 18 to 60 from leaving the country. Magnus Brunner is the EU Migration Commissioner.
5: Our proposal takes into account Ukraine's evolving defense needs and recovery needs, and this issue has been discussed extensively with our Ukrainian partners and also, of course, with our member states. To keep the protection framework credible and also aligned with Ukraine's legitimate needs, we propose a targeted adjustment.
2: BBC News.
0: From the Jazz 88 newsroom, I'm Peter Solomon. Good morning. The Texas State Board of Education is considering a proposal that would make Bible stories required reading for its more than 5 million public school students, according to the Associated Press. A final vote on the proposal by the Republican-led Texas State Board of Education is set for today. In 2025, Texas required every classroom in the state to display the Ten Commandments. Critics of the proposal to put more religion in Texas schools say it violates the constitutional separation of church and state and disregards diversity and favors Christianity over other faiths. Supporters counter that Judeo-Christian ideas were essential to the country's founding and should be reflected in the curriculum in public school classrooms. Republican gubernatorial candidate Kendall Qualls has issued a challenge to his Republican competitor, House Speaker Lisa Damith, for a series of debates before the August 11th primary. Qualls says he has accepted the first invitation from the Republican Party of Olmsted County for a live televised debate July 21st in Rochester. Qualls said, quote, "Minnesota voters deserve to hear directly from the candidates on the issues that are most important to them," close quote. No response yet from the Damith camp. Minnesota's provider review is continuing to negatively impact care as thousands of Medicaid and Medicare providers are still out of the system. The Minnesota Department of Human Services, or DHS, is revalidating providers that bill Medicaid and Medicare because of federal concerns over fraud, spending, and monitoring. Over 3,400 providers were disenrolled because of paperwork issues, background checks, or site visits, and only 200 have so far been reapproved. The Department of Human Services states that providers can bill while the appeal process is ongoing. However, some attempting to get care are experiencing holdups. New and renewing patients are running into issues too, according to KSTP. DHS was asked about the length of time to approve a provider. The agency wrote, quote, "Providers continue to submit documents that are incomplete, so we are unable to give you a specific timeline for this process," close quote. In sports and women's basketball, the Lynx play an away game against the Dallas Wings Sunday at 1. In Major League Baseball, the Twins host the Colorado Rockies for a three-game series. That starts tonight at 7:10 at Target Field. Yesterday, the first round of the LPGA Ladies Professional Golf Association Championship teed off at Hazeltine Golf Club in Chaska, and it was Ina Yoon that stormed out in front of the pack. Yoon went 9-under in the first round with a remarkable 63 on the par 72 course. Nelly Korda, the number one ranked golfer into the event, was 2-under after the first round. Korda has already won two majors in this year alone and has her work cut out for her to make it past three. The second round gets underway this morning as the tournament runs through Sunday.
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0: The tune West End Blues was one of the landmark recordings that established Louis Armstrong as the dominant force basically showing people how to swing. We're going to hear Jelly Roll Morton's arrangement of that King Oliver number that was made some 11 years after Armstrong's recording next. First, a look at your Twin Cities forecast. Partly sunny, a high of 80 today. A chance of rain between about 8 and 10 tonight. Lows around 63 overnight. Sunny tomorrow, a high of 85. Temperatures will continue to rise. Saturday night, we could see some thunderstorms. Sunday, we're looking at a high near 90 and highs in the upper 90s on Monday. Right now, fair at 61 degrees in the Twin Cities. Here's Jelly Roll Morton and his New Orleans Jazz Men on Lister Driven Jazz 88.

0: A curious recording and a version of West End Blues by King Oliver that I wasn't previously familiar with. This was done in 1939, so late in Jelly Roll Morton's career. Sidney DeParis, the featured trumpeter, Albert Nicholas on clarinet, Happy Caldwell on tenor sax, Wellman Breaux on bass, Larry Lucy on guitar, and significantly, drummer Zudie Singleton and trombonist Fred Robinson. And I say significantly because those two musicians were present for the original recording made by Louis Armstrong in 1928. In fact, we'll listen to what Louis did with the tune next, because his opening cadenza and the way he took a solo absolutely transformed that song and all of jazz, actually. Earl Hines was also prominently featured on the recording, and he's integral to the tune's success as well. Before we listen to that version of West End Blues, let's get the latest on traffic in the West End. In other words, we'll go live to the RTMC with Bob Urich.
1: And we're watching in Bloomington. West 494 Nicollet, a crash there has been cleared, but we're still dealing with the delays from that crash, and they start back in Highway 77 in Richfield. Southbound 35W at 76th Street. It's a disabled vehicle. It's over on the right shoulder in Roseville. The ramp is now reopened. This was the ramp from South Snelling to get to East 36. It was closed due to a crash earlier. Live from the RTMC, it's Jazz 88 Traffic.

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0: This is a tune called Runt, and it's alto saxophonist Johnny Hodges, a longtime lead player of the Ellington saxophone section, along with other great Ellington performers like trombonist Lawrence Brown, trumpeter Cat Anderson as well, and clarinetist Jimmy Hamilton too. I'm Peter Solomon. Just before that, a recording led by Lionel Hampton featuring young Dizzy Gillespie on trumpet, a session which also included guys like Chu Berry and Ben Webster and Benny Carter too. I only regret that the tune wasn't longer. That was Hot Mallets. And we started off that set with West End Blues as recorded by Louis Armstrong and Earl Hines in 1928. Our live music calendar is next. Stay tuned for music from the jazz meets electronic stylings of the Cinematic Orchestra from 1999. We'll hear their Channel One suite here on Lister Driven Jazz 88.
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0: Let's head to the RTMC now for a look at traffic with Bob Urich.
2: Watching in Roseville, southbound 35W at County Road C, got a disabled vehicle over on that left side. In Brooklyn Park, southbound 169 at 63rd, it's a deer that's close to the freeway, hanging out too close. In Richfield, southbound 35W at 76th Street, it's a stall over on the shoulder. Live from the RTMC, it's Jazz 88 traffic.
0: The end of the fiscal year, June 30th, is rapidly approaching. Today's the 26th of June. That's Jazz 88's deadline to raise all the money that will make up our budget for the 2027 and 28 year. Minneapolis Public Schools can't provide the funding that Jazz 88 needs the way it has historically, and also federal government support has gone away with the eradication of the CPB. 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

0: a mix of electronic music, some taped samples, and live performance. The Cinematic Orchestra, this is Channel One Suite, a recording made in 1999. I'm Peter Solomon. It's The Morning Show. Coming up, we'll hear from Shelley Mann right after First Alert Traffic here on Jazz 88.
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0: Turning to the news, Venezuela's interim president, Delcy Rodriguez, says the two huge earthquakes which struck her country have killed at least 589 people. That's a figure that's doubled since just about a day ago. With almost 3,000 injured, there are many others missing, so both of those counts are expected to rise. Thursday, the Supreme Court handed down a ruling that lets the Trump administration stop legal protections for migrants fleeing violent conditions and natural disasters. The Metropolitan Mosquito Control Division reports the first cases of West Nile virus in the Twin Cities this year. And in sports and women's soccer, the Minnesota Aurora will play an away game against RKC Third Coast Sunday at 5 p.m. in Racine, Wisconsin. More on these stories in our next full newscast coming up at 9. Here's your Twin Cities forecast. Partly sunny today, a high of 80. Winds calm. A slight chance of rain tonight around 8 o'clock. Partly cloudy otherwise. Lows around 63. Sunny tomorrow. Temperatures warming up to 85 for the high. There's some thunderstorms that we could see on Saturday night. Sunday, it'll be near 90 degrees. And then Monday, we're going to get up to about 97 for the high with sunny skies. Right now, overcast and 61. Let's get a check on traffic with Bob Urich at the RTMC.
2: Starting in South St. Paul, westbound 494 at Hardman Avenue, it's crashed. It's over on that right side. In Brooklyn Park, southbound 169 at 63rd, it's a deer that is in the lane or on the shoulder on that right side. In Roseville, southbound 35W at County Road 6, or County Road C, I should say. This is a stalled vehicle. It's over on the left. Looking in St. Paul, this is northbound 52. We have delays starting at Plato Boulevard. Live from the RTMC, it's Jazz 88 traffic.
0: Long before John Williams wrote the scores for Raiders of the Lost Ark or Star Wars, he composed the score for a film called Checkmate. He was also a jazz pianist back in the 1950s, by the way. Drummer Shelley Mann recorded that music in an album featuring a quintet, including Connie Condoli on trumpet, saxophonist Richie Kamuka, pianist Russ Freeman, and bassist Chuck Berghofer. And here they are doing The Isolated Pawn on Jazz 88.

0: This waltz composition by Chick Corea called Windows features bassist Miroslav Vitus and drummer Roy Haynes. It's from Corea's debut as a leader from 1968, the album Now He Sings, Now He Sobs. I'm Peter Solomon. It's The Morning Show. Today is June 26th, which means just a few days remain until the hard deadline of June 30th, which is the end of our fiscal year. Minneapolis Public School no longer provides funding for Jazz 88. Nor does the federal government. 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
1: Watching in Richfield, southbound 35W at 76th Street. We've got a disabled vehicle and it's blocking the shoulder on that right side. It's South St. Paul, westbound 494 at Hardman Avenue. It's crashed. It appears they've got all the vehicles over on the shoulder on the right. Seeing some slowdowns in St. Paul. This is northbound 52, starting at Plato Boulevard. Live from the RTMC, it's Jazz 88 Traffic.
0: News hit the music world this week that David Clayton Thomas, the lead singer of the jazz rock band Blood, Sweat, and Tears, died on Wednesday. He was 84 years old. Because of that, I'm going to rebroadcast an interview with a filmmaker named John Scheinfeld, who did an incredible documentary looking at why Blood, Sweat, and Tears faded from public view in the early 70s. That film is called What the Hell Happened to Blood, Sweat, and Tears? You can hear that conversation in the 9 o'clock hour around 9:40. It's also archived online at jazz88.fm. And we'll listen to Blood, Sweat, and Tears next. This is their arrangement of God Bless the Child by Billie Holiday, Lou Soloff featured on trumpet, and David Clayton Thomas on vocals here on Lister Driven Jazz 88.

0: David Clayton Thomas acquitted himself admirably on that Billie Holiday ballad, God Bless the Child, given a great jazz rock arrangement performed by Blood, Sweat, and Tears. I guess it was circa 1969. I had a chance when I was in high school to see Lou Soloff performing live. I was going to a summer camp at Northwestern University. He played with their jazz ensemble. I'll never forget how fantastic that concert was. And the director of the jazz program there, at the time it was Don Owens, talked about how when he first heard that very rendition of God Bless the Child, he put quarter after quarter into the jukebox because he was a trumpeter and was in love with Lou Soloff's playing. David Clayton Thomas died on Wednesday at the age of 84. Next hour, around 9:40, I'm going to rebroadcast an interview I did with the filmmaker John Scheinfeld, who made this incredible documentary about the band called What the Hell Happened to Blood, Sweat, and Tears. Listen next hour. It's also archived online at jazz88.fm. Just search for Blood, Sweat, and Tears.
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0: One more thing I meant to add about Blood, Sweat, and Tears. The current incarnation of that band is coming to the Dakota. As it happens, they'll be playing two shows on July 18th, one at 6:30 and one at 9. You can find more details on that at dakotacooks.com. In just a moment, some new music from the iconic Brazilian pianist and vocalist Iliana Elias from her new album, O Vivo. We'll hear O Samba Mesmo, or I Really Samba. Right now, let's go to Bob Urich, the RTMC, with a look at traffic.
2: Looking at South Minneapolis, we're seeing delays on northbound 35W. They begin at 31st Street. In South St. Paul, westbound 494 at Hardman Avenue. Got a couple of vehicles involved in an incident. They've got the shoulder blocked on the right side. In Roseville, southbound 35W. This is at County Road C. Got a disabled vehicle there over to the left. Live from the RTMC, it's Jazz 88 traffic.

0: High and Flighty from saxophonist Hank Mobley's album Peckin' Time, recorded in 1958, released on Blue Note Records. Wynton Kelly on piano there, Paul Chambers bass, and Charlie Persip featured on drums. I'm Peter Solomon. You're listening to The Morning Show on Lister Driven Jazz 88. It's almost 9 o'clock, which means it's time for our final look at traffic. We'll go now to the RTMC with Bob Urich.
1: We got road construction in St. Paul. 35E has a lane closed as a result in both directions at St. Clair Avenue. Near Forest Lake, Highway 97 is closed at Highway 61 for MnDOT construction work there. Jazz 88 keeps you in touch with major closures and delays at the top of the hour during the midday today, and then we return for live reports this afternoon starting at 2:30. My name is Bob Urich, reporting for Jazz 88 Traffic.
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3: BBC News with Eileen McHugh. Venezuela's interim president, Delcy Rodriguez, says nearly 600 people are now known to have died when two huge earthquakes struck on Wednesday. She said around 3,000 others had been injured and that the military was taking control of the most affected areas. The deputy spokesman for the United Nations, Jens Lerke, says help is on the way.
4: We have a total of 25 teams, both search and rescues and medical teams from across the world deploying with a total of 1,000 rescue personnel, with more to come.
3: A senior Iranian official says safe passage through the Strait of Hormuz can't be guaranteed under any arrangement that bypasses Tehran. In a social media post, the deputy foreign minister referred to ambiguous arrangements and parallel routes, an apparent reference to Oman, which has set up a route through the strait along its coast. The shipping giant Evergreen has confirmed one of its vessels was attacked as it left the strait through Omani waters on Thursday. No one was hurt. A court in Germany has sentenced a man to life in prison for the deadly attack on a Christmas market in the eastern city of Magdeburg in 2024. He was found guilty of murdering a 9-year-old boy and 5 women. More details from Bethany Bell.
5: The court imposed the maximum sentence on Taleb al-Abdul Mohsen. Prosecutors say he drove through the crowded Christmas market at speed when it was packed with revelers. Prosecutors said Taleb al-Abdul Mohsen, a refugee, planned the attack well in advance and had acted alone. They said his motives were primarily personal. A psychiatric expert said he had a narcissistic personality disorder and an overwhelming need for attention.
3: The National Statistics Bureau in France says it's been the victim of a cyber attack. The government office says hackers stole the personal data of some 13,000 current and former agency employees. It said the breach involved identities, professional information and contact details. The European Commission is planning to exclude military-age men from Ukraine when it extends its temporary protection directive for Ukrainian refugees. Some EU members are concerned that an increasing number of arrivals are men of conscription age. The EU Migration Commissioner, Magnus Brunner, said the extension will protect the families who have built their lives in Europe, but it will also take into account Ukraine's evolving defence needs.
6: Our proposal provides that temporary protection should not be granted to newly arriving persons who are not allowed to leave Ukraine because of their military obligations under Ukrainian law. And this is what Ukraine has asked us to do, and this is what we are doing.
3: BBC News.
0: From the Jazz 88 newsroom, I'm Peter Solomon. Good morning. On Thursday, the Supreme Court handed down a ruling that lets the Trump administration halt legal protections for migrants fleeing violent conditions and natural disasters in Haiti and Syria. The ruling means hundreds of thousands more people could face deportation, according to the Associated Press. The ruling reverses lower court orders and means the Department of Homeland Security can quickly end protected status, which currently protects a total of 1.3 million people from 17 different nations. The court's conservative majority found that the law does not allow courts to consider the procedure that immigration authorities use to roll back the protections. The opinion from Justice Samuel Alito also dismissed arguments that President Trump's derogatory comments about Haitians showed the decision was unlawfully affected by prejudice. Justice Elena Kagan countered Alito, calling Trump's comments, quote, so repellent and racially inflected that the majority declines to put them in print, close quote. As the Trump administration finalizes a deal with Iran to end the war in the Middle East, Minnesota U.S. Senate candidates are speaking out. Lieutenant Governor Peggy Flanagan had this to say.
7: From start to finish, a fiasco, and we have to make sure in these midterm elections that we are electing folks who are going to be a check on Donald Trump and get us back to where we are focused on, you know, real negotiations, diplomacy, and not putting the lives of folks at risk.
0: When asked, Congresswoman Angie Craig said the U.S. is, quote, giving up the entire farm, close quote.
8: I can't even believe, as a starter, we would send $300 billion to Iran, unfreeze its ability or to sell its oil. Look, we are giving everything up. And frankly, it makes the United States and our allies in the Middle East less safe.
0: Craig and Flanagan will square off in the August 11th primary for the DFL Senate nomination. In one of the largest business acquisitions in Minnesota history, Germany's Merck KGaA will buy Biotechnic Corporation for a purchase price of $11.3 billion. The sale comes after investor pressure on Minneapolis-based Biotechnic, which manufactures lab materials and equipment used in drug development. According to the Star Tribune, Biotechnic's stock had lost nearly half its value in 5 years, while Merck KGaA, on the other hand, has prioritized growth through acquisitions under a new CEO. The deal means Minnesota will lose another corporate headquarters. If it passes the muster of regulators, Biotechnic will be one of Minnesota's top five largest acquisitions in raw dollar value. Abbott Labs' 2017 acquisition of St. Jude Medical for $25 billion is the largest in the history of the state. Looking at sports, in Major League Baseball, the Twins host the Colorado Rockies for a three-game series that starts tonight at 7:10. In women's soccer, the Minnesota Aurora play an away game against RKC Third Coast Sunday at 5 in Racine, Wisconsin. And in St. Paul, on the roads, 35E has a lane closed in both directions at St. Clair Avenue for construction work. And near Forest Lake, Highway 97 is closed at Highway 61 for MnDOT construction as well.
9: No need for the blues when you've got the afternoon cruise. Hey, it's Yancey, and I've got all sorts of jazzy sounds for your weekday wind down. Tune in Monday through Thursday from 3 to 7 p.m., and we get started at 2:30 on Fridays with traffic on the 10s. 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
0: Your Twin Cities forecast, sunny, a high of 80 today. Partly cloudy tonight, a chance of rain between about 8 and 10 p.m., lows in the low 60s. Saturday, sunny and warmer, a high of 84, highs near 90 on Sunday. And by the way, there's a chance for thunderstorms Saturday night and also rain possible Sunday as well. Then it's going to get very hot starting Monday. We've got a high of 97 with sunny skies. Right now, fair and 61 degrees. Coming up at 9:40, I'll rebroadcast my 2025 interview with filmmaker John Scheinfeld, who made a documentary called What the Hell Happened to Blood, Sweat, and Tears? That famed jazz rock band went on tour for the State Department in the early 1970s to pretty bad results for the band, and they got blowback both from the right and the left. David Clayton Thomas, the famed lead singer of that band, died this week at the age of 84, hence the decision to rebroadcast the interview. That's today at 9:40. We're going to start off our hour of music this hour with some sounds that emanate from Chicago. First, we'll hear from Benny Goodman's orchestra with the tune Chicago. Goodman himself is from the Windy City. And then two great tenor players from that same location, Eddie Lockjaw Davis and Johnny Griffin, together on a thing called Hey Jim, here on Listener Driven Jazz 88.

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saxophonists Johnny Griffin and Eddie Lockjaw Davis. The tune was Hey Jim, here on Listener Driven Jazz 88. We'll hear more sounds from the Windy City next. Message to a Child from the Chicago Soul Jazz Collective. This hour, I'm going to be broadcasting or rebroadcasting an interview with a filmmaker named John Scheinfeld, who a few years back released a documentary called What the Hell Happened to Blood, Sweat, and Tears. It's a really fascinating story about the reason why that top-rated band fell from its popularity in the early 1970s. The singer of Blood, Sweat, and Tears during their heyday was David Clayton Thomas. The news hit the music world this week that he passed away in Toronto at the age of 84. It's a really fascinating story. Tune in today at 9:40, or you can find it online. Just search for Blood, Sweat, and Tears at jazz88.fm. Here's music from the Chicago Soul Jazz Collective next on Jazz 88.

0: Programming on Jazz 88 is supported by the Dakota. Coming to the Dakota for two shows, the New Orleans Sound of the Rebirth Brass Band on Sunday, July 12th. On the 16th, it's the Southside Aces album release party. Then on Sunday, July 26th, pianist-composer Keiko Matsui. 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
2: Today, the LST 325. The University of Houston's College of Engineering presents this series about the machines that make our civilization run and the people whose ingenuity created them. The LST was a World War II vessel for landing troops and heavy equipment on enemy shores. LST was an acronym for Landing Ship Tank, because a tank could drive straight out of one onto an enemy beach. The people who had to use them in combat insisted that LST actually stood for Large Slow Target. They were just over 300 feet long with a flat-bottomed hull, and their best speed was a vulnerable 11 knots. The LST 325 was one of 1,000 that were built. It came off the way in 1942 and served in both Sicily and the Normandy invasions. We decommissioned the ship after the war, but then we resurrected it and lent it to Greece. The Greek Navy used it for 35 years and finally retired it. Then in March, several veterans, members of a group called the LST Association, decided they should bring this ship home. They began negotiations with the Greeks and had, by August, made arrangements to begin reclaiming the old wreck. 30 veterans formed the crew. Their average age was around 74. One was 78. Each paid his own way to Greece and contributed $2,100 toward refurbishing the ship. It was, alas, in worse shape than they'd expected, but they went ahead with their task. The 325 was ready for a shakedown cruise in October. The engines ran and it didn't leak, at least not yet. Arrangements with Greece and our State Department took another month, but now they'd run out of money before they could buy fuel. So BP donated 50,000 gallons, and the old ship, with her even older crew, set out from Athens to Mobile, Alabama on November 17th. Plodding along at a normal speed of 7.5 knots, the ship left Crete for the first leg of the trip. It took 11 days just to reach Gibraltar. From there to Mobile took almost a full month. The winter weather grew bitterly cold. One crew member suffered a heart attack, had to be taken off the ship, and died soon after. Once at sea, they discovered a cockroach infestation. By the time they reached the warmer waters of the Bahamas, they had to hire divers to plug a nasty leak in the hull. These ships were meant only for a brief ride to some forbidding shore. They were not built for comfort, nor were they meant for long-term occupancy. The ship turned into a real trial for those old-timers. Yet the LST 325 made it into Mobile Bay on January 10, 2001. Now the LST Association will do some more work on the old ship and then send it from port to port as a living exhibit, one more nearly forgotten piece of history brought back to life. Unlike a grand battleship or aircraft carrier, this was a very specialized piece of equipment. It played a huge role during its brief life, but then faded just as quickly from most people's memory. The old men who sailed it here from Greece were also brought back to life, for they brought with them not just a ship, but the feel of its rigors and a reversal of time. One 74-year-old sailor put it best when he said, "We were 18 again out on that ship." I'm John Leanhart at the University of Houston, where we're interested in the way inventive minds work.
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That's Tangerine, music from Oscar Peterson's trio on Listener Driven Jazz 88. Good morning, I'm Peter Solomon. 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And if you want to give to the station prior to our end of year deadline for raising money for the end of the fiscal year, go to jazz88.fm/support. Coming up in just a couple of minutes, we're going to hear an interview with John Scheinfeld, a filmmaker who released a documentary called What the Hell Happened to Blood, Sweat, and Tears just a couple of years ago. The famed lead singer of that jazz rock band, David Clayton Thomas, died this week at the age of 84, and actually the current version of Blood, Sweat, and Tears is going to be performing at the Dakota in mid-July. It's a fascinating story, so stay tuned, and you'll hear about it in just a few minutes here on Jazz 88. Stay tuned for vocalist June Christie coming up next.

0: The Night We Called It a Day. That's singer June Christie on Jazz 88. This week, the news hit the music world that singer David Clayton Thomas died. He was famously the lead singer of the band Blood, Sweat, and Tears, a group that was not only one of the top-rated rock bands in the world, but renowned for the way they integrated jazz into their music. Coming up next, an interview with filmmaker John Scheinfeld, who a couple of years ago released this incredible documentary called What the Hell Happened to Blood, Sweat, and Tears. It's a really fascinating story. Stay tuned because it's coming up next here on Jazz 88.
1: 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For more info on the MPS Shines Award, visit mpschools.org and search MPS Shines.
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2: What goes up must come down.
0: In the late 1960s and early 70s, Blood, Sweat, and Tears was one of the most popular rock bands in the world. Their sophisticated blend of jazz and rock seemed to strike a nerve with the public. It certainly sold well. Their 1968 recording, Blood, Sweat, and Tears, topped the charts, even beating out the Beatles album Abbey Road. And it earned the Grammy for Album of the Year in 1970. While Blood, Sweat, and Tears kept going for many years after that, they never again achieved that peak in popularity, and they lost favor in the rock and roll press. The fascinating and crazy story of what happened to the band is the subject of a 2023 documentary feature. I caught up with the filmmaker via Zoom. That conversation is next on Listener Driven Jazz 88.
3: My name is John Scheinfeld. I'm the writer, producer, and director of What the Hell Happened to Blood, Sweat, and Tears.
0: What was the impetus for making this film?
3: I'd always been a fan of the band, loved their music, found it very muscular, very powerful, and really different. And I made a film a few years ago called Chasing Train about the iconic jazz musician John Coltrane. And the leader of Blood, Sweat, and Tears, Bobby Columbi, had seen the film and loved it. And we went to lunch and got acquainted. And then we didn't talk for a few years. And then just a few weeks before COVID hit, he said, I want to take you to lunch again. I've got a story I want to tell you. And he proceeded to tell me just the broad strokes of what had happened to the band. And in the course of that lunch, it was because I had said to him, literally, I said to him, what the hell happened to Blood, Sweat, and Tears? Here it was, you were one of the biggest bands in the world, and then suddenly you weren't. What happened? And this is the story we tell in the film. And it's a fascinating political thriller that involves the Nixon White House, the State Department, the governments of Yugoslavia, Romania, and Poland, and a lot of behind-the-scenes doings in Washington. And I just, the more I looked into this story, the more I was absolutely fascinated by it. And being a fan of the band, I was surprised that I didn't know anything about it. And that is something that always appeals to me as a filmmaker. I love telling unknown stories about known people. And that's what we did with this film.

0: Now, from the outset, it doesn't seem like intuitive that a big rock band that was like number one in the world would have been sought out by the Nixon administration to tour behind the Iron Curtain. Can you talk about how that came about?
1: Never has so much military, economic, and diplomatic power been used so ineffectively as in Vietnam.
2: I'll share a little bit with you, Peter. I really would love for your listeners to go see the film, because there's many layers of the story. But it all started with the lead singer of Blood, Sweat, and Tears, David Clayton Thomas, was having immigration problems, and he was going to be deported. And someone saw an opportunity here that will make his immigration problems go away if the biggest band in the country will do a tour on behalf of America and the State Department. So that's generally how it happened, but there was a lot more going on, as we reveal in the film.
0: There's a quote in the early part of your film, and this is from David Clayton Thomas. He said, "We were the number one band in the world, and it turned into a rat's nest." And I know you want people to go watch the film, but I want to get just a taste of the story. Can you talk a little bit about why he said that?
2: Sure. America in 1970 was nearly as polarized as we are now. There was right and left. There was red and blue. There was old and young. There was east and west, meaning Russia versus America, because the Cold War was still going on. So it was a difficult social, political, and cultural landscape for the country. And the band found themselves in a squeeze play, if you will. A lot of times, when things are polarized, you're either being criticized by the right or by the left. In this particular case, Blood, Sweat, and Tears got it from both sides. And we talk a lot about why that is. And the rat's nest that David is referring to is the left was very critical of the band for touring on behalf of the Nixon administration and America. Like, you were collaborating with the CIA, and you're the man, and you're the establishment. And they had been critical favorites for some years. And suddenly, those same rock critics were coming after them. But the right was also coming after them, because the band was comprised of a lot of young musicians who were against the war in Vietnam and were not supporters of Nixon. And so the right came after them. How dare you take our money and go represent America when you're against the war and you're against Nixon and all of that. So there was a lot of politics floating around. And I believe that's what David was referring to.
0: When they started their tour in Poland and Yugoslavia, I believe, they had a really good reception, and there didn't seem to be, you know, problems in terms of getting negative feedback from the authorities in those countries. And, you know, again, without giving away too many details, once they got to Romania, a place that was governed by a terrible dictator, Nicolae Ceaușescu, there was violence that profoundly affected the band. Can you talk about the way that some of the band members were affected by those experiences?
2: We forget how brutal the authoritarian regimes of the communist countries were back in those days. And so when we talk about behind the Iron Curtain, those were countries that were communist run, very much in the orbit of Russia, Soviet Union at the time. And I don't think the band members frankly knew what to expect. They'd had to go on this tour. They did. They started in Yugoslavia. And for the most part, the audiences were quite positive and welcoming to them. And then they went to Romania. And Romania, as you well said, was run by this brutal dictator. And the band was under surveillance from the moment that they entered the country. They had men in trench coats. It was a cliche, Peter, really. There were men in trench coats and dark hats and sometimes sunglasses following them. And the audiences, though, that came to see them were mostly young people in Bucharest, the capital. And they were just enthralled by this music. It represented so much to them, primarily freedom, the freedom to move, to sing, to act, to do whatever. And it represented freedom, which they did not enjoy in that country. And they were really rambunctious. They were cheering. They were crowding the stage. They were dancing. They were doing all of this. And this, for some reason, was threatening to the authorities in Romania. So they sent in the secret police and the police and local soldiers to quiet down the crowd, and a riot erupted. And the band saw this and were drawn into it, and we reveal in the film how they responded to this. Part of this story also was that the Romanian government knew that Blood, Sweat, and Tears had taken a documentary film crew along with them to shoot the entire tour and then make a feature documentary that would be in theaters. And they didn't want any of this behind-the-scenes stuff and the riot to be shown to the outside world. So in what became kind of a spy thriller adventure episode for the band, they had to smuggle the film out so that the Romanian authorities wouldn't burn it.

0: So I'm giving you kind of the high points. And then they went to Poland after that, and the Polish audiences were quite sophisticated. A lot of the Blood, Sweat, and Tears records had been smuggled in, and audiences knew it, and just found the music to be very joyous and uplifting and inspiring. But it was really, Peter, when they came back to America that the problems started.
1: Hi, I'm Peter Solomon. You're listening to Jazz 88, and I'm speaking today with John Scheinlin, the filmmaker behind the documentary What the Hell Happened to Blood, Sweat, and Tears? It traces the story of the band Blood, Sweat, and Tears from its peak in popularity as one of the most popular rock bands in the world through their controversial tour behind the Iron Curtain and the flack they got once they got back to the States. When they returned to America, activists like Abbie Hoffman criticized the band for working on behalf of the Nixon administration. Hoffman staged an ugly demonstration outside their concert at Madison Square Garden that involved dumping 20 pounds of manure in front of the main gate. The rock and roll press was not much kinder. So I wanted to ask you to talk a little bit. You did mention before about the reception that the band got when they came back to L.A., and they were affected in different ways by that experience of encountering life behind the Iron Curtain. Can you talk about the interview with the Rolling Stone writer who really took them to task? And he actually read some of his piece that he wrote, and he said, boy, I wasn't very nice to them. I'm paraphrasing here.
0: Well, as an example of how the rock press dealt with Blood, Sweat, and Tears when they came back from this tour, we featured an article that was in Rolling Stone by a guy named David Felton. And David was kind of this young, arrogant rock and roll writer who just took the band to task for a lot of different reasons. He was very critical, but that was very representative of the coverage the band got upon their return. And so I thought it would be interesting to get his perspective on why he felt that way. So we tracked him down to northern New York State, and he agreed to do an interview. And he came down to New York City where we were shooting some interviews. And we were all stunned at what we got in that interview. Instead of somebody saying, yeah, you know, I really didn't like the band and here's why I wrote that article, what we got was a gentleman who admitted that he had been an alcoholic at that time. And part of his recovery has been to admit his mistakes. I'm paraphrasing now. These were not his words. And he just felt that he had made a mistake with the band. Ultimately, it wasn't their fault. They had been blackmailed into doing this tour, and he didn't really pay attention to any of that. And so looking back at it from this vantage point, he was quite apologetic and quite sorry for the approach he had taken. And so that, as a filmmaker, you love that because it's a surprise and it raises the level of the narrative. But it didn't help the band because so many other writers took that same approach at the time, perhaps led by Rolling Stone. But they did, and the band really never recovered from it.

0: what's so ironic about this story is their music wasn't really political, at least not on the face of it. You know, certain band members were.
1: Sure, not at all. I mean, like Crosby, Stills, Nash & Young were political. A lot of different bands were political. But no, Blood, Sweat & Tears, they were just superior musicians who performed great music. And that's why it is very ironic that they found themselves in this political maelstrom of 1970.
0: One of the outstanding musicians in Blood, Sweat & Tears was a trumpeter named Lou Soloff. He later became well known for working with Carla Bley and Gil Evans. His solo on their recording of God Bless the Child is iconic.

0: So I had a chance to see Lou Soloff when I was in high school. That was a remarkable performance. I still remember him, and I've seen interviews or listened to interviews with him, and I know what a good storyteller he was. I think that must have been kind of a heartache not being able to line up an interview with him.
1: Yeah, it was quite disappointing. Lou had passed away. A couple of the other band members didn't feel they had much to say in that regard, and one was quite ill at the time. But we did get five of the band members, and their interviews are just wonderful. They're quite articulate, and they all have very different personalities that come out in these interviews. And to talk about how it all came about, how they felt about it, and I think, Peter, one of the more interesting things also was how they feel about it now, looking back at it from a vantage point of 50 years. They weren't angry as much as they were sad. They had such success, and this band had an unlimited ceiling. And yet, because of what happened, they didn't achieve their potential. And I think there's a sadness about that, and some bitterness about it, but also some humor, as we see when they look back at being under surveillance and some of the experiences they had over there, they could look back at it. But I think a second important point to be made is, like a lot of young people, it was, well, we don't really like the Nixon administration. We don't really like the war in Vietnam. There must be a better system out there somewhere, and we're very critical of what we are. But what these guys experienced was they went over there and they learned, you know something? Communism is not a better system. Living under an authoritarian government with a dictator is not any fun. And it really did change their perspective on what this country was all about.
0: Thank you so much for talking to me. This was a blast.
1: I enjoyed it. Thanks for having me, Peter.
0: John Scheinlin is the filmmaker behind What the Hell Happened to Blood, Sweat, and Tears. You can find more information, including where to watch it, at bstdoc.com. I'm Peter Solomon for Jazz 88.

0: As we close in on the end of June, you have the power to set our budget for next year. We can only spend what we've proven to be able to raise. 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In light of the end of federal funding and school district budget deficits, your importance has only grown. This year's budget dictates our future ability to serve you. 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
1: I'm Peter Solomon. By the way, the current incarnation of Blood, Sweat, and Tears is scheduled to perform at the Dakota in mid-July, and you can find more information on that at dakotacooks.com. Coming up in the next hour on Jazz with Class, we'll hear from Red Garland with John Coltrane, a new album paying tribute to trumpet players from Klaus Wienerreuther and Barbara Brookmuller and her orchestra, Kenny Burrell, the guitarist, a Latin take on Thelonious Monk from Monk Conclave, a project spearheaded by Carlos Enriquez on the way as well. 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
3: BBC News with Eileen McHugh. Venezuela's interim president says nearly 600 people are now known to have died in the two earthquakes that struck on Wednesday. Delcy Rodriguez said around 3,000 others had been injured and that the military was taking control of the most affected areas. Iranian officials say safe passage through the Strait of Hormuz can't be guaranteed under any arrangement that bypasses Tehran. The deputy foreign minister appeared to refer to Oman, which has allowed passage through the strait along its coast. Reports from China say a small aircraft has crashed into Beijing's tallest building. Debris was found on the ground near the CITIC Tower in the Chinese capital's business district. A German court has sentenced a Saudi man to life in prison for an attack on a Christmas market in 2024. Taleb al-Abdul Mohsen drove at speed through the packed market in Magdeburg, killing five women and a nine-year-old boy. The National Statistics Bureau in France says it's been the target of a cyber attack. The government office says hackers stole the personal data of some 13,000 current and former agency employees. The authorities installed by Russia in Crimea have declared a state of emergency as Ukraine intensifies its attacks on the annexed peninsula. The Moscow-appointed governor announced the move in a social media post but did not specify what it meant in practice. Japan is bracing for the arrival of two tropical storms. Many flights and train services have been cancelled. About a million people have been told to evacuate their homes. And the French energy giant EDF says it will provide schools and nurseries with air cooling systems as France swelters through a fierce heat wave. They will be given some $100 million worth of grants for equipment. BBC News.
1: From the Jazz 88 newsroom, I'm Peter Solomon. Thursday, the Supreme Court handed down a decision that allows the Trump administration to revive an immigration policy that was employed to send away migrants seeking asylum at the border with Mexico, according to the Associated Press. In a 6-3 decision, they reversed a lower court order that blocked the policy, which capped the number of people who could apply for asylum on a given day. Opponents said the tactic created a humanitarian crisis as thousands of people were forced to stay in ad hoc shelters along ports of entry to buy time until their turn, which could take days or even months. The Trump administration says the policy is necessary to address the growing number of asylum seekers at the border. The Department of Homeland Security didn't indicate if they'll reinstate the policy, but praised the decision. James Percival, the agency's general counsel, said, quote, "This decision opens up an important tool to continue securing our southern border," close quote. Minnesotans can now begin casting their ballots as early voting opens for the August 11th primary. Secretary of State Steve Simon says absentee voters don't have to wonder whether their ballots reached election officials. He says the state offers an easy way to follow your ballot every step of the way.
4: You can also track ballots at mnvotes.gov once you mail it back. You don't have to just pop it in the mail, say a prayer, and hope it gets there. You can track it like an Amazon or a UPS package, and you can know precisely when it's been received by your local election office.
1: Early primary voting ends Monday, August 10th. The Metropolitan Mosquito Control Division reports the first cases of West Nile virus in the Twin Cities this year. They say mosquitoes collected at one site in Hennepin County and two locations in Ramsey County and one in Dakota County have tested positive for West Nile virus. Experts say this is usually when they start seeing the first cases. Last year was a record year for West Nile virus in Minnesota, with more than 120 human cases reported. Residents are advised to take precautions by wearing insect repellent, covering up exposed skin, and emptying out standing water. In sports and women's basketball, the Minnesota Lynx play an away game against the Dallas Wings Sunday at 1. In men's hockey, the NHL draft will be held tonight and tomorrow at KeyBank Center in Buffalo, New York. The Minnesota Wild hockey operations staff will conduct draft activities from the team's facility in St. Paul. Round 1 starts tonight at 6. Rounds 2 through 7 will take place tomorrow. It should be a busy time for Wild General Manager Bill Guerin, who's got holes to fill in his lineup. Moves could occur this weekend and around July 1st, when NHL free agency period begins. On the roads in St. Paul, 35E has lane closed in both directions at St. Clair Avenue for construction. Near Forest Lake, Highway 97 closed at Highway 61 for MnDOT construction as well. Here's your forecast. Sunny, a high of 80 today. A chance of rain tonight, otherwise partly cloudy, lows in the low 60s. Sunny Saturday, a high of 84. A chance for showers and thunderstorms Saturday night, and then a warming trend. There's a 40% chance for rain, possibly thunderstorms Sunday. Highs almost to 90 degrees. Monday, even hotter, with a high expected around 97 and sunny skies. I'm Peter Solomon for Jazz 88.

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0: Our Delight by Red Garland and John Coltrane started our hour off on Jazz with Class. I'm Lily. You just heard Ah Cha Cha Cha from local-based Keith Boyles. Happy Friday, everyone. I'm here with Donovan.
1: 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But right now, we'll be playing a song from Klaus Wienerreuter and Barbara Brugmuller called Freddie.

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0: Lopez Nusa with Tumba La Timba and Kenny Burrell with You and the Night and the Music led us into I Mean You, a recent release in April of this year by Mont Conclave. I'm Lily and you're listening to Jazz with Class.
1: And I'm Donovan, and coming up on Jazz with Class, we have songs from Coco Taylor and Art Blakey. But right now, we'll be playing a song from a long-standing jazz trio, the Bill Charlap Trio, with And Then Again.

0: It's been a tough stretch for farming, but even in a year like this, there's good news. 7 years of data show that farms in the Minnesota Ag Water Quality Certification Program earn about 1.5 times the net income of non-certified farms. 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
1: Hi, my name is Lily, and I'm a Jazz 88 intern. I'm a senior at Minneapolis South High. I participate in my school's cross-country and track team. I love going for runs and listening to Michael Jackson and Fleetwood Mac. Something I do in my free time is playing video games like The Last of Us and Hogwarts Legacy. An important thing you should know about me is I love Harry Potter and have almost 20 Harry Potter Lego sets. I'm excited to be interning with Jazz 88 this summer, and you can hear me on Jazz's class throughout the summer.
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0: finish off this hour of Jazz with Class, that was legendary drummer Art Blakey playing Caravan. And before that, the vocals of Coco Taylor brought you Love You Like a Woman.
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0: I'm Lily, a Jazz 88 summer intern and soon-to-be senior at Minneapolis South High School. 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
2: BBC News with Eileen McHugh. Venezuela's interim president has said thousands of people remain unaccounted for 2 days after twin earthquakes hit the north of the country. Delcy Rodriguez said nearly 600 people were known to have died and the military was taking control of the most affected areas. Iran's deputy foreign minister has said without Tehran's involvement, no arrangement can guarantee safe passage through the Strait of Hormuz. He appeared to refer to Oman, which has allowed passage through the strait along its coast. Reports from China say a small aircraft has crashed into Beijing's tallest building. Debris was found on the ground near the CITIC Tower in the Chinese capital's business district. A German court has sentenced a Saudi man to life in prison for an attack on a Christmas market in 2024. Taleb al-Abdulmohsen drove at speed through the packed market in Magdeburg, killing 5 women and a 9-year-old boy. The Tanzanian government has ordered the suspension of all political gatherings, citing security concerns and the risk of public disorder. Opposition parties criticised the move, with one accusing the government of repressing dissent after failing to compete politically. The authorities installed by Russia in Crimea have declared a state of emergency as Ukraine intensifies its attacks on the annexed peninsula. The Moscow-appointed governor announced the move in a social media post but did not specify what it meant in practice. Japan is bracing for the arrival of 2 tropical storms. Many flights and train services have been cancelled. About 1 million people have been told to evacuate their homes. And the French energy giant EDF says it will provide schools and nurseries with air cooling systems as France swelters through a fierce heat wave. They will be given some $100 million worth of grants for equipment. BBC News.
3: From the Jazz 88 newsroom, the Texas State Board of Education is considering a proposal that would make Bible stories required reading for its more than 5 million public students, according to the Associated Press. A final vote on the proposal by the Republican-led Texas State Board of Education is set for today. In 2025, Texas required every classroom to display the Ten Commandments. Critics of the proposal to put more religion in Texas schools say it violates the constitutional separation of church and state, disregards diversity, and favors Christianity over other religions. Supporters counter that Judeo-Christian ideas were essential to the country's founding and should be reflected in the curriculum in public school classrooms. Minnesota could see thousands of immigrants affected after the U.S. Supreme Court ruled Thursday that the Trump administration can move forward with ending temporary protected status, or TPS, for some groups of immigrants. The decision could impact many people living in Minnesota, including those from Haiti, Syria, Somalia, and Ethiopia. The court ruled that decisions to grant or terminate TPS are largely within the executive branch's discretion and generally cannot be challenged in court. Advocates warned the ruling could leave many Minnesota families facing uncertainty about whether they can remain in the United States. And Republican gubernatorial candidate Kendall Qualls has issued a challenge to his Republican competitor, House Speaker Lisa Damith, for a series of debates before the August 11th primary. Qualls says he has accepted the first invitation from the Republican Party of Olmsted County for a live televised debate on July 21st in Rochester. Qualls says that Minnesota voters deserve to hear directly from the candidates on the issues that are most important to them. The Damith camp has yet to respond. In sports, the Twins will host the Colorado Rockies for a weekend 3-game series at Target Field. First game is tonight at 7:10. And after drafting a pair of players in the second round of the NBA draft on Wednesday, the Timberwolves landed star guard LaMelo Ball from the Charlotte Hornets. According to ESPN, the Timberwolves will receive Ball and forward Josh Green for Naz Reid and a bunch of draft picks, including a unprotected first-round pick in 2033. and they'll also swap first-round picks in 2028, 2029, and 2030. The trade won't become official until July 6th, when the new league year begins in the NBA. Midday First Alert traffic in St. Paul, 35E has a lane closed in both directions at St. Clair Avenue for construction work until June 30th. And near Forest Lake, Highway 97 is closed at Highway 61 for MnDOT construction work until October 18th. Partly sunny this afternoon with a high reaching 80 and a chance of showers tonight with a low of 62. Should be a warmer weekend, sunny and a high near 84 tomorrow afternoon, and a slight chance of showers overnight tomorrow night with a low of 65. More showers and thunderstorms possible on Sunday with a high near 89. I'm Manny Hill for Jazz 88 News. Another hour of Jazz with Class begins now with Jazz 88 summer interns Lily and Donovan.

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0: That was Ben Phlox on the saxophone with his rendition of Old Devil Moon, originally composed by Burton Lane and written by Yip Harburg in 1947. The song has been covered by many popular artists across many decades, including Miles Davis, Frank Sinatra, and Judy Garland. Speaking of Miles Davis, he started our hour off with I Don't Want to Be Kissed. I'm Lily, and you're listening to Jazz with Class.
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0: According to NEA jazz master Jimmy Scott, the two most important components of being a great vocalist are...
1: Know that melody and know what the lyric is trying to tell the public. And if you present it right, it works.
2: Like the lamb that in springtime...
0: To effectively interpret a lyric, you have to have some depth, have lived, and Jimmy Scott has. The third child in a family of 10, he lost his mother when he was just 13 years old. Soon after, he was afflicted with a hereditary condition that froze his physical development. His voice never deepened, and he remained small with delicate features, attributes that add to his arresting stage presence. He almost appears otherworldly.
1: There's times in certain songs that I might be in my own world, and if who cares about who's out there, you know? You have that job to do. So you do that job of singing that song or telling that story, because that's what you're doing. If you're singing, you're telling a story. So to tell it and tell it right, that's it.
0: This jazz moment with vocalist Jimmy Scott was created by the National Endowment for the Arts.
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you so much for the sound of your hands ringing in my ears. You're gonna do a little thing here I love to do once in a while, something I wrote. It's kind of on the up-tempo kicks with a solid going beat.

0: Last on Jazz with Class, we listened to Lee Morgan with Delightful Deggy. I'm Donovan, a Jazz 88 summer intern.
1: On the last hour of Jazz with Class, hear from Peter Erskine and Ahmad Jamal. But first, here's the amazing Nat King Cole with Let There Be Love.

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0: That was just Ahmad Jamal with In a Sentimental Mood to close out the hour and Jazz with Class. I'm Donovan.
1: And I'm Lily.
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3: BBC News with Eileen McHugh. Venezuela's interim president has said thousands of people remain unaccounted for 2 days after twin earthquakes hit the north of the country. Delcy Rodriguez said nearly 600 people were known to have died. She said the quakes had destroyed large numbers of buildings. President Trump's former national security adviser John Bolton has pleaded guilty to mishandling national security information. Mr. Bolton described the information as an electronic diary entry that he shared with members of his family. The authorities installed by Russia in Crimea have declared a state of emergency as Ukraine intensifies its attacks on the annexed peninsula. The Moscow-appointed governor announced the move in a social media post but did not specify what it meant in practice. The head of the UN Shipping Agency has urged ships not to take unauthorised routes to try to pass through the Strait of Hormuz. Arsenio Dominguez said discussions were being held with all parties involved, including Iran, to provide assurances that vessels will not be threatened. The Democratic Republic of Congo has filed a case against Rwanda at the International Court of Justice. It accuses Rwanda of committing atrocities in eastern Congo over the past 30 years. Air France has suspended its flights to and from the Congolese capital Kinshasa after a passenger tested positive for Ebola. The airline says it's working with the Congolese health authorities to improve screening for the virus. The Tanzanian government has ordered the suspension of all political gatherings, citing security concerns. Opposition parties criticised the ban, with one saying it would challenge it in court. And reports from China say a small aircraft has crashed into Beijing's tallest building. Debris was found on the ground near the CITIC Tower in the Chinese capital's business district. BBC News.
4: From the Jazz 88 newsroom, John Bolton, a former national security advisor for the Trump administration, has pleaded guilty to illegally holding onto classified information, finalizing a deal with federal prosecutors that may allow him to avoid prison. According to the Associated Press, Bolton, who has been an outspoken critic of Trump since he served under the Republican president's first administration, will be sentenced on October 28th by U.S. District Judge Theodore Schwong in Greenbelt, Maryland. Bolton pleaded guilty to a single count of illegally retaining classified information. His plea agreement with the Justice Department could mean Bolton avoids time in prison, but his sentence will ultimately be determined by the judge. Bolton was charged in October 2025 with 18 counts of retaining or dispersing classified information, including careful notes that he shared with relatives as he wrote a memoir about his career in public service. Minnesota's provider review is continuing to negatively impact care as thousands of Medicaid and Medicare providers still remain out of the system. The Minnesota Department of Human Services is revalidating providers that bill Medicaid and Medicare because of federal concerns over fraud, spending, and monitoring. Over 3,400 providers were disenrolled because of paperwork issues, background checks, or site visits, and only 200 have so far been reapproved. The Department of Human Services states that providers can bill while the appeal process is happening. However, some attempting to get care are experiencing holdups. New and renewing patients are running into problems too, according to KSTP. DHS was asked about the length of time to approve a provider. The agency wrote, "Providers continue to submit documents that are incomplete, so we are unable to give you a specific timeline for this process," end quote. And Minnesotans can now begin casting their ballots as early voting opens for the August 11th primary. Secretary of State Steve Simon says absentee voters don't have to wonder whether their ballots reached election officials. He says the state offers an easy way to follow your ballot every step of the way.
5: You can also track ballots at mnvotes.gov once you mail it back. You don't have to just pop it in the mail, say a prayer, and hope it gets there. You can track it like an Amazon or a UPS package, and you can know precisely when it's been received by your local election office.
4: Early primary voting ends Monday, August 10th. In sports, the Twins will begin a weekend series at Target Field tonight against the Colorado Rockies. First pitch is at 7:10. And the NHL draft will be held tonight and tomorrow at Key Bank Center in Buffalo, New York. The Minnesota Wild do not have a first-round pick, but the operations staff will conduct draft activities from the team's facility in St. Paul. Round one begins tonight at 6, with rounds 2 through 7 taking place tomorrow. Midday First Alert traffic in St. Paul, 35E has a lane closed in both directions at St. Clair Avenue for construction work until June 30th. And near Forest Lake, Highway 97 is closed at Highway 61 for MnDOT construction work until October 18th. Should be a nice afternoon today, partly sunny and a high near 80. Slight chance of showers tonight with temps dropping to around 62. Should be a warmer weekend, sunny with a high near 84 tomorrow. Slight chance of showers tomorrow night with a low of 65. Sunday, even warmer with a chance of showers and storms and a high of 89. I'm Manny Hill for Jazz 88 News. This just in, the latest in our Jazz 88 library begins now with Yancey.
6: And you are now tuned in to This Just In here on Jazz 88. I'm your host, Yancey, bringing you recent releases, new music, fresh ads to Jazz 88's library, and also what's hot, what's happening. It's music for the moment, only on Jazz 88. Today, I have the utmost pleasure of being joined by guitar virtuoso Stanley Jordan, who is in town for a performance at the Dakota this evening. Mr. Jordan, thank you so much for joining us.
7: Thank you, Yancey. I'm happy to be here.
6: We're so happy to have you. Now, you are in the midst, we've got a forthcoming project, Feather in the Wind, maybe your first project in over a decade, and you've premised this project with a single, Meditation. Please introduce us to this tune and let us know what's guiding this moment for you.
7: So Meditation is the classic composition by Antonio Carlos Jobim.
6: Yes.
7: And we have the wonderful Milton Nascimento singing the vocal on this track. And the wonderful thing about this recording of Milton is it actually was recorded a while back, like about 10 years ago.
6: Mm.
7: And it was just such a golden time in his career as a singer. And so I think people are going to appreciate, you know, hearing him. And there's some interesting threads of history that feed into this, because the, well, original wave of Brazilian music influencing USA goes back to, you know, the 30s and 40s with Hollywood and all that, the Brazilian bombshell and all that. But then in more modern times, you had this bossa nova movement, which was huge. And Jobim was the most famous composer from that era. But he also had a famous collaborator, Roberto Menescal. And my band had a chance to hang with him in Sao Paulo couple of years back, and he told us some of the stories. He said it was amazing because when Jobim was first invited to come to the USA and play at Carnegie Hall, his first thought was, I don't know if I feel like going to America. What do you think? So he asked Roberto, and Roberto said, yeah, of course, you should definitely go. So he talked him into going. So they're standing out near Carnegie Hall waiting, you know, to start the show, and they see all these famous jazz musicians, like, he told the name, but it's people like Dexter Gordon, you know, people like that, and he said, wow, this is great, now I'm really glad we came to New York. Here we are, these are the great jazz musicians, and they're just hanging out. Well, then they walked up to him and said, hey, we're looking forward to hearing your show, because he had no idea how much his music influence. Had influenced the music here in the States. And so the influence went both ways, because of course bossa nova is influenced by jazz, and as a jazz musician coming up, I had to learn tunes by Jobim. It's just part of the repertoire now.
6: Absolutely.
7: You know, so we've got that song. Then there was another wave of Brazilian music, and now we're talking Brazil 66, Sergio Mendes.
6: I just played them on record
7: yesterday. Right, and there's Maskinada.
6: Yeah.
7: You know, famous song from written by the guitarist who played with Sergio Mendes. And so that second wave We also had a drummer who played a lot with Sergio Mendez, Yvonne Conchi, also named Maman. That was his nickname that we called him. Well, he was my main drummer for the last 25 years. Oh. Every time I go to Brazil, I've done well over 600 shows in Brazil.
6: Wow.
7: And so he just passed away a few years ago, but he was like my number one go-to drummer. And he played with Sergio Mendez on the with Brazil 66, or at least with Mendez during that time. I don't know the specifics. So he was the drummer on this song that we're going to hear on Meditation.
6: Beautiful.
7: So then the other thing is now fast forward a little bit later, we had another wave in the 70s because you had people like Ayerto and Flora Purim collaborating with Chick Corea, right? And you had Milton Nascimento, Native Dancer with Wayne Shorter and Herbie Hancock, right? So Milton is our vocalist on this track. So we've got all these waves of Brazilian jazz represented in this one song. And then one other thing that's a really important footnote. So sometimes adversity, you cope with it and it works to your favor. You figure out how to turn it around. That's the theme of my Feather in the Wind album. Mm. And every track has examples of that. So, for example, a lot of the people I worked with on this album are no longer with us. And one thing is that When we got into the studio to mix this song, there were some technical issues. Nothing wrong with Mamal's playing, but something was happening with the audio where it's like, you know what? I need to have some additional drums on this. So we went and we found Narada Michael Walden, who did a fabulous drum track. So we actually have two different amazing drummers represented on this track. And Narda is also important right now because, you know, he worked with Clive Davis. He was one of the main, not just drummers, but one of the main producers with Clive Davis. He produced Whitney Houston, Aretha Franklin, Stacey Ladislaw, Sister Sledge, all these people. So there's just a lot of threads that are important to music that all sort of come together in this song.
6: That's beautiful. Thank you so much for that context. And yes, I'm loving the eras and the veneration that you're also speaking of, you know, the musicians and artists that who are no longer with you, but still on this track, in this music. So
7: Well, we find ways to cope with things. You know, life throws stuff at us. We have loss and change and death and things happen. And there were a lot of stories like that in the process of making this album. Mm-hmm. And so there were a lot of things that I did. And if I come back another time as I release other songs, because the whole album's not out, this is just the first single, but there are other stories I could share with you guys about it. And it's very much from the heart, you know, like my father and B.B. King and all these people. So anyway, it became for me all about the things that we do to maintain constancy in the face of change. And so that is a theme that I think, especially in today's times when there's a lot of uncertainty.
6: Yes.
7: And this, I think, is a good time to release the album.
6: Absolutely. You're hearing the voice of Stanley Jordan, guitarist, composer, virtuoso, who is here in Minneapolis performing at the Dakota this evening. We're going to play this tune, Meditation, that we've been referencing. It's the first single off the forthcoming album, Feather in the Wind. Mr. Jordan, thank you so much. We'll be right back and hear more from you. 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

0: That was Meditation from Stanley Jordan featuring Milton Nascimento. And I have the pleasure of having Mr. Jordan here in the studio at Jazz 88 with me right now. Mr. Jordan, again, thank you so much for being here.
1: Oh, thank you. So I mentioned Milton on the track, and I mentioned our drummers, Yvonne Conti Momo, and also Narada Michael Walden. And there's a couple other great players to mention. Ricardo Itabre played the piano, and Dudu Lima played the bass on that track. Mm. And I've been collaborating with those guys for 25 years, and it's just been so wonderful. And I think you can hear, so I was definitely influenced by Joe Pass. Mm-hmm. And on this track, it's not like I'm definitely not imitating him, but sort of my Joe Pass side, I think, comes through a little bit. The first time I ever heard this track was Joe Pass playing it right on his Intercontinental album. Mm. So that's sort of my, I hear this song through the lens of Joe Pass. There's a couple of moments in there like, oh, yep, that's definitely that's, some that's Joe Pass going yeah on right there. And it was Milton's idea to do the lyrics the way we did. I definitely wanted the Portuguese and the English lyrics. Mm. And I had suggested that why don't we alternate? But he said, no, that's going to break it up too much because the meaning is different. In the Portuguese lyrics, it's sort of about how, like, you love and then your peace is shattered because your heart breaks. Mm. But the heartbreak can also be your road back, you know, to finding love and sort of reclaiming your soul.
0: Yeah.
1: And so that fits the whole theme of the album. And the English lyrics are sort of more just about the longing or, mm, the, you know, just of a love.

0: The yearning. Yeah.
1: Yeah. And so the meaning is a little different. So his idea was to do Portuguese pretty much throughout and then do the English at the end. And I thought that worked beautifully.
0: Yeah, it's a beautiful tune. Thank you so much. And it's a single from a forthcoming project of yours, Feather in the Wind, the first project in over a decade. I'd love to hear more about what's on that.
1: Yeah, work. Well, so this single is available now. So it's on all the streaming platforms. It's on Apple Music and everything. And so that's just our first single, but there's some other stuff. I got an original coming out called Flight of the Eagle.
0: Mm.
1: And that is, I guess in a way, sort of a classic jazz rock fusion song, you know.
0: I'm looking forward to that.
1: Fusion sort of became a little bit of a bad word in some circles, you know. And I think that some of the purest maybe turned off by the word fusion, but I remember the original jazz rock.
0: Mm.
1: I'm talking like Miles Davis, I'm talking Larry Coryell, some of the early like sort of Romantic Warrior, Chick Corea stuff that was where instead of finding something in the middle that's neither jazz nor rock, it's like both jazz and rock. I would say it's an integration more than a fusion.
0: Yeah,
1: really.
0: I like
1: and
0: that.
1: And that's what I was really brought up on. So I tried to bring back that sort of classic original jazz rock fusion concept with Flight of the Eagle. And there's some other things. There's a song that B.B. King was supposed to be a guest on.
0: Wow.
1: And we've been in touch for years and years trying to figure out what the song was going to be. And we finally worked it out. It was going to be Riders on the Storm by The
0: wow.
1: Doors. Imagine that.
0: Oh, my.
1: And then I got the news that he had canceled a show and was taking some time off. So I didn't want to bother him, you know. But then one night I just had this feeling like, I don't know. I think I better check in just to see what's going on. And I texted his assistant. I said, "Hey, how's BB doing?" And he texted me back. He died tonight.
0: Wow.
1: So I ended up doing the song anyway.
0: Mm.
1: And basically what I did was I played his part.
0: Wow.
1: And I turned it into a tribute to my first guitar hero, you know. It's like,
0: yeah.
1: Was it as good as having BB on the song? Of course not. Come on. Don't mess with me on this. But you can feel, I think, the heart that went into that.
0: Absolutely.
1: And this is, that's what I did. I turned it into lemonade. Yeah.
0: Right. And yeah, again, it speaks to some of the themes that I feel like you're talking about that are throughout this album, you know, adversity and moving through these moments, holding space for honor and also forward motion.
1: And the title track, Feather in the Wind, was dedicated to my dad, and I recorded that. So he died in 2015. I recorded that right after, like days after my dad passed away, and I could still sort of feel his spirit, and it was in a way kind of a send-off.
0: Yeah.
1: And that has some influence. There's a lot of guitar players who influenced me. Flight of the Eagle, I think you can hear some Larry Coryell influence on that. The title track, Feather in the Wind, I think you're going to hear some Alan Holdsworth influence. You know, so I love the fact that some of my influences came in there. And then also sort of my background in classical music.
0: Right.
1: I mean, more as a pianist, but I got to work with the awesome classical guitarist Sharon Isbin.
0: Mm.
1: And we did a track by Antonio Lauro. And she played the legit original version. And I improvised all around her
0: wow.
1: part. And so that's on there, Vals Venezolano. So there's just, and there's other stuff. There's some flamenco stuff. There's a Pink Floyd tune.
0: Oh, wow. So we're
1: there's a country
0: all
1: song.
0: Over, yeah.
1: I sang City of New Orleans. I sang a Native American influence thing, no lyrics, just voice and guitar, and this amazing flute. So the album really has a lot of different musical directions, but I think it all blends in to one feeling. It's definitely all about heart, and I think you can get that from the track, you know, that we just heard. One of the things I particularly love about that track was the dialogue between Milton and my guitar. I just thought that was wonderful. It was such a joy to work with him.
0: You're listening to the voice of Stanley Jordan, who is here at Jazz 88 and also at the Dakota this evening for a performance. We're talking about the forthcoming project, Feather in the Wind. We just heard the first single, Meditation, featuring Milton Nascimento. And I'm curious, you know, you're speaking of all these themes. Will the performance tonight include any of that music? Or you're also here demonstrating the tandem guitar technique. Mm-hmm. I'm curious, what's planned for that?
1: So there's okay, one of the other songs on the album is also called Meditation. It's Meditation from Thais, so it's by Ooh. Jules Massenet.
0: Okay.
1: And so I did a solo guitar version of that on the album, and so I'll definitely be playing that for sure. And my tandem guitars thing is something that I had actually started a long time ago, but I'm just now getting back into it. So when I first started developing the touch technique on the guitar, and that's the thing where you have both hands on the neck yeah. and you can play like two or three guitars at the same time. And it was obvious from then that, hey, why don't I play two different guitars, you know? But the trick is that the guitar has to be set up properly to really do the technique
0: sure.
1: in the way that I do it.
0: Yeah.
1: And so I didn't really have a second guitar. That I had one that kind of worked okay, but not one that worked great. Then as time went on, I had an okay enough second guitar. And I started doing a bunch of tandem guitar stuff, like in the late 80s, sort of early 90s. But the problem is that it just wasn't practical, because it was a lot of equipment. And I had to have a second person setting it all up. And sometimes there would be a lot of troubleshooting involved, like somebody sabotaged my rig right before a show. I ended up going on late
0: because
1: they were trying to get all the settings back. Someone went out there and just messed with
0: my
1: settings.
0: Goodness.
1: Like, who would even do that? But anyway, so, you know, that's just the vulnerability of all that stuff. And I just said, you know what? I think I want to just play one guitar for a while. Let's make my life easy, you know? Sometimes you got to just make your life easy. So I did. And then 30 years went by, and I was like, you know what? That tandem guitar thing, it's so much a part of my soul, because when I was doing it, I felt like, okay, this is really it. Because when I play the two guitars, each guitar has its own voice. So I can have, for example, one with distortion, and the other one could just be clean.
0: Right. Oh.
1: You know? Or I could do, there's a thing I do with wah-wah, where I have twin wah-wahs, and the wah-wahs are sort of undulating against each other. And it's really powerful and beautiful and sexy, and it's just like really soul-stirring, you know, for me. And there's certain things, like when I'm playing, like there's in the middle register with the two instruments sort of passing through each other. There's this warm richness that comes through that you can only get with the two guitars. And in some ways, it's easier to play two guitars than one.
0: Wow.
1: Because when I'm playing two guitars, each hand has its own guitar. So each hand can sort of play whatever it wants to play. Mm-hmm. You know, musically, it may or may not work. That's another issue. But physically, I can do it. Whereas with one guitar, I'm constantly having to allocate. I only have six strings. And so I'm having to allocate, like, what finger goes to what, you know, string. And, well, I'm already on this string with this finger, so I can't use that with the other guitar. There's other instruments. There's the Chapman stick. There's eight string guitars. There's other things that are out there. But there's nothing for me like the actual two separate guitars, because then each guitar can also have its own sound. And then I have a richer palette. It's like all of a sudden it was Crayola 8, and now it's Crayola 64. You know what I mean? It's like a combinatorial explosion of possibilities.
0: Wow. You're hearing the voice of Stanley Jordan discussing the tandem guitar technique. And you've let us know two guitars are better than one, but only if you're Stanley Jordan.
1: Two guitars are easier than one. Who would have thought?
0: Wow. And I'm curious, will there be tandem guitar on the project as well? Or is this just something you're performing?
1: It's not on the album.
0: Okay.
1: Because when I recorded the album, I wasn't doing tandem guitars.
0: Yeah.
1: But I made this decision that I was going to bring it back for 6 months. And now it's already past the 6 month mark, and I'm still doing it. And it's different now because equipment is less weighty and less expensive and smaller. And it's this process that Buckminster Fuller called ephemeralization, where humans learn to do more and more with less and less. So I can actually, I've got more sound processing capability in a smaller rig instead of having two big racks of equipment.
0: Yeah.
1: And so the cool thing about that is now I've got a lot of expression pedals. So I've got these foot pedals. So I'm essentially mixing with my feet while I'm playing with my hands. So there's a whole other layer of sound design going on other than just the music itself, but also the sound, the creation of and processing of the sound is part of the art.
0: Absolutely, absolutely. As I said again, visionary guitar wizard, as they say, Stanley Jordan, here at Jazz 88, here at the Dakota this evening, 5:30 are the doors. You can head on over to thedakotacooks.com to get tickets for that. And my last question before we're finished. You're here in Minneapolis. You've been here before, and I'm curious what your impression is and if you have taken any influence or inspiration from folks involved with the Minneapolis sound, the legacy of artists here in the Twin Cities. We just celebrated Prince. We've got Sounds of Blackness. We've got The Time and all these other, also I'm thinking about like The Lips and all these other genres of folks who have come through here. I'm just curious, you're here in Minneapolis. Is there any influence or any inspiration that you can find from our lovely town here?
1: Yeah, well, my close friend Bill McMahon lives here. We've known each other for years and years.
0: Shout out to Bill.
1: He's with us here in the studio.
0: Shout out to
1: Hi,
0: Bill.
1: And so, in fact, we came to Minneapolis a long, long time ago, back in the days when I was still a street musician.
0: Mm.
1: And we got on this TV show. I think it was called Nighttime Variety. Was that the show? I think that Minneapolis was the first major city that actually like featured my music back in the day, where I actually got to go on TV and so I appreciate that. And this was back at a time when even Prince was certainly locally known and nationally known, but still not as big as he became. But his influence looms large, and even then still did. And he was, in a way, inspirational for me in terms of all the different dimensions that he pulled together beyond just the music. And the other thing is that Minneapolis, St. Paul area has always been a very diverse place, and a place that's very open to gender expression and personal expression and style and stuff.
0: Yep,
1: and you guys have one of the best pride celebrations around. And so I specifically wanted to come to the Dakota during this time to be part of the pride celebration.
0: Thank you. I'd love to hear that. I so appreciate that. And it's been an honor to have you here at Jazz 88. I'm so excited for this forthcoming project, Feather in the Wind. We will be playing the singles as they are released, and we've got Meditation here in rotation. I also wanted to close out with another one of your tunes. Well, this is actually you playing a John Coltrane tune. This is the Blue Note Concert from 1989 that we've got here. Just to close us out, you're listening to the voice of Stanley Jordan, who's here in town to close out our Pride Month at the Dakota this evening. Mr. Jordan, thank you so much. I so appreciate you, and I'm looking forward to this music. And I hope you have a wonderful show this evening.
1: Thank you so much, Yancy. And you're so respectful. You're calling me Mr. Jordan. I don't even know your last name, but you can call me Stanley. That's
0: Stanley.
1: Fine.
0: Thank you so much, Stanley.
1: Thank you, Yancy.
0: All right. You're listening to Jazz 88. It's This Just In. I'm Yancy. And stay tuned for more music.

0: The sounds of Stanley Jordan, the Blue Note concert from 1989. That was Impressions. Before that, we heard from Mr. Jordan here in the studio live before the performance tonight at the Dakota. Stanley Jordan will be playing tandem guitars this evening. He's also got a forthcoming album entitled Feather in the Wind. We heard the new single from that project, Meditation, featuring Milton Nascimento. You're listening to This Just In. I am your host, Yancey. And we had most of the program hearing from Mr. Jordan. I've got a couple new tunes for you, some new music. I know it's been a while. We had the Twin Cities Jazz Festival last week, and that was lots of hot stuff just in. So now we'll hear from vibraphonist Simon Mullier. He has released a new project entitled Seiba with Lex Corton on piano, Rick Rosato on bass, John Cook Kim on the drums, and Kaita Ogawa on percussion. Let's hear this tune called The Iron Giant. Coming up after this message, it's Jazz 88.
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0: And that was music from Simon Moulier, the tune called Iron Giant. You're listening to This Just In. I'm Yancey, bringing you recent releases and fresh adds to Jazz 88's library. We're going to hear from flautist Ali Ryerson and the Ali Ryerson Quartet, Larry Hamm on piano, Lou Pappas on bass, and Tom Melito on the drums. And coming up, music from Duye with George Cables and maybe some Richard Barada. So stay tuned. 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
1: 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My leadership was reinforced by the Minnesota Army National Guard.
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0: Music from the Ali Ryerson Quartet. That tune was Flying in Space, Falling Grace, written by Ali Ryerson and Steve Swallow, played out by Lou Pappas on the bass, Tom Melito on the drums. That concludes this week's This Just In, but have no fear, I'm back on air at 2:30 for the afternoon cruise. You can hear the interview with Stanley Jordan online on demand at jazz88.fm and on Saturday at 11 or Tuesday at 8 p.m. Again, I'm Yancey for Jazz 88. 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
2: 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Coming to The Dakota for two shows, the New Orleans sound of the Rebirth Brass Band on Sunday, July 12th. 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
5: BBC News with Eileen McHugh. Venezuela's interim president has said thousands of people remain unaccounted for 2 days after twin earthquakes hit the north of the country. Delcy Rodriguez said nearly 600 people were known to have died. She said the quakes had destroyed large numbers of buildings. President Trump's former national security adviser John Bolton has pleaded guilty to mishandling national security information. Mr. Bolton described the information as an electronic diary entry that he shared with members of his family. The authorities installed by Russia in Crimea have declared a state of emergency as Ukraine intensifies its attacks on the annexed peninsula. The Moscow-appointed governor announced the move in a social media post but did not specify what it meant in practice. The head of the UN Shipping Agency has urged ships not to take unauthorised routes through the Strait of Hormuz. Arsenio Dominguez said discussions were being held with all parties involved, including Iran, to provide assurances that vessels will not be threatened. The Democratic Republic of Congo has filed a case against Rwanda at the International Court of Justice. It accuses Rwanda of committing atrocities in eastern Congo over the past 30 years. The Tanzanian government has ordered the suspension of all political gatherings, citing security concerns. Opposition parties criticised the ban, with one saying it would challenge it in court. Reports from China say a small aircraft has crashed into Beijing's tallest building. Debris was found on the ground near the CITIC Tower in the Chinese capital's business district. And Europe continues to swelter under an extreme heat wave. The German Weather Service recorded temperatures exceeding 41 Celsius on Friday. The Netherlands, for the first time in its history, issued a red alert because of the heat. BBC News.
6: From the Jazz 88 newsroom, former Trump administration national security adviser John Bolton has pleaded guilty today to illegally retaining classified information. That seals a deal with federal prosecutors that could allow him to avoid a prison term. Bolton became an outspoken critic of President Trump after serving in his first administration. Bolton also agreed to pay a fine of $2.25 million. Bolton's scheduled to be sentenced October 28th. Bolton was charged with 18 counts of either retaining or disseminating classified information, which included diary-like notes he shared with relatives as he wrote a memoir. The BCA has identified the man killed in last week's officer-involved shooting in St. Peter as 21-year-old Jordan Donahue of St. Peter. Investigators say Donahue fled into a home after a police pursuit, then fired a shotgun from an upstairs stairwell. That blast struck St. Peter officer Austin Buss in the arm and ballistic vest. Buss and Nicollet County Sheriff Sergeant Dustin Struckman returned fire. After a lengthy standoff, a police drone found Donahue dead inside the home. The BCA says body cameras captured portions of the incident. Both officers remain on standard incident leave. Senator Tina Smith will join affordable housing advocates at this hour to urge President Trump to sign the bipartisan housing bill aimed at lowering housing costs. The bill easily passed both houses of Congress, but the president has said he will not sign the measure unless Congress acts on a package of election restrictions that Trump favors. The act can still take effect 10 days after Congress sends it to the president, even if he doesn't sign it, but Congress has not done so yet. It's a doubleheader tonight for the Saints in Louisville after they were rained out there last night. Twins will host the Rockies for three this weekend, game one tonight starting at 7:10. The Minnesota Wild has five picks in the NHL draft, which starts at 6 tonight. The Wild won't be in the mix until round 3, which will be happening tomorrow. Midday roads today, 35W between Burnsville and Bloomington, down to 2 lanes both directions with some ramp closures as well. That's a pinch point during heavy traffic times. Ramp closures, lane reductions, and detours on I-394 and US 12 between downtown Minneapolis and Long Lake. Topping out at 80 today, mostly sunny. Slight chance for showers between 8 and 10 tonight, then partly cloudy down to 63. Sunny, 84 on Saturday. Storms possible Saturday night and Sunday with high around 90 to close the weekend. Pushing 100 on Monday, I'm Travis Ryder for Jazz 88.

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Hey, it's Yancey, and I've got all sorts of jazzy sounds for your weekday wind down. Tune in Monday through Thursday from 3 to 7 p.m., and we get started at 2:30 on Fridays with traffic on the 10s. It's music for the moment here on Jazz 88.

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the bassist, band leader, composer, Thundercat, and from his album Distracted, that was called Candlelight. Bill Simonson from our local scene, title cut to Big Alpaca and Thelonious Monk and Locomotive opening the set. I'm Travis, 88.5, bringing you music from the all-time greats, from fantastic local scene players, and from emerging talent from all over the globe. 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Delvon Lamar Organ Trio on the way. The Icelandic vocalist Loive in the set too. This from Alfredo Rodriguez, the Tokororo album. This is called Yamaya.

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This wouldn't have sounded out of place on a hi-fi turntable in a white carpeted living room in 1963. Loive, recently emerged from Iceland as a classic pop vocal talent from her A Matter of Time release, that's called Lover Girl. Delvon Lamar Organ Trio on Call Your Mom, 88.5. I'm Travis, and the music continues with Jimmy Witherspoon in the coming set, Marcus Roberts, and this from Micaiah McRaven, the In These Times release. It's called Seventh String.

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0: our astronomical event from this weekend and our very long periods of daylight had me thinking about this one. Branford Marsalis and the song called Solstice. Marcus Roberts in a Southern Sense, and Jimmy Witherspoon in there too. Stand by, BBC World News regional headlines, and music from Red Rodney as we get our 2 o'clock hour cooking.
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2: BBC News with Chris Aldridge. The Venezuelan authorities say more than 900 people are now known to have died in Wednesday's twin earthquakes, as the United Nations says more than 50,000 remain unaccounted for. The head of Venezuela's National Assembly, Jorge Rodriguez, said hundreds of international rescue workers had already arrived in the country to help with relief work, with more to come. Israel and Lebanon have signed a framework agreement that has been brokered by the United States. A senior Israeli official has told the Israeli media that the aim is to pave the way for future agreements and to ultimately end the conflict between the two countries. Hezbollah has previously rejected the negotiations. President Trump's former national security adviser, John Bolton, has pleaded guilty to mishandling national security information. Mr. Bolton described the information as an electronic diary entry that he shared with members of his family. The authorities installed by Russia in Crimea have declared a state of emergency as Ukraine intensifies its attacks on the annexed peninsula. People there are facing fuel rationing and increased power blackouts. The head of the UN Shipping Agency has urged vessels not to take unauthorized routes through the Strait of Hormuz. Arsenio Dominguez said discussions were being held with all parties involved, including Iran, to provide assurances that ships will not be threatened. The Democratic Republic of Congo has filed a case against Rwanda, the International Court of Justice. It accuses Rwanda of committing atrocities in eastern Congo over the past 30 years. The Tanzanian government has ordered the suspension of all political gatherings, citing security concerns. Opposition parties criticised the ban, with one saying it would challenge it in court. And Europe continues to swelter under an extreme heatwave. The German Weather Service recorded temperatures exceeding 41 Celsius on Friday.
0: From the Jazz 88 newsroom, a ruling yesterday by the Supreme Court is expected to curtail thousands of lawsuits against the manufacturer of Roundup Weed Killer, alleging the company neglected to warn customers that the product could cause cancer. The court took up the case after an onslaught of litigation that resulted in multi-billion dollar verdicts against Bayer, a German-owned agrochemical company that purchased Roundup's original manufacturer, Monsanto. In a 7-2 decision, the high court ruled that Roundup could not be sued in courts at the state level because federal regulators say a link to cancer is unlikely, and states are barred from attaching additional or distinct labeling requirements. This, according to the opinion written by Justice Brett Kavanaugh. The decision hands a victory to President Trump's administration, which advocated in support of Bayer. However, member of RFK Jr.'s Make America Healthy Again movement were not happy with the outcome. A major business acquisition coming to Minnesota with Germany's Merck KGaA, buying Biotechne Corporation for a purchase price of $11.3 billion. The sale comes after investor pressure on the Minneapolis-based Biotechne, which manufactures lab materials and equipment used in drug development. The company's stock had lost nearly half its value in 5 years. The deal means Minnesota will lose another corporate headquarters. If the deal passes the muster of regulators, Biotechne will be one of Minnesota's top five largest acquisitions in raw dollar value. At the top of the list, still Abbott Labs' 2017 acquisition of St. Jude Medical for $25 billion. A man is dead after an accident at the Pilgrim's Poultry Processing Plant in Cold Spring. A 29-year-old male employee became pinned beneath equipment in the loading dock area. When authorities arrived, the individual had already been removed from under the equipment by co-workers. Emergency medical care was provided, but the man was ultimately pronounced dead at the scene and transported to the Midwest Medical Examiner's Office. No name was released at press time. The incident remains under investigation. Doubleheader between the Saints and the hosting Louisville Bats gets underway at 3:05 today. In the majors, the Twins host Colorado for three this weekend. First game starting tonight at 7:10. Ina Yoon leading the LPGA Championship play in the first day yesterday at Hazeltine Golf Club. Tournament runs through Sunday. Also Sunday, action for the Lynx away against Dallas. And in women's soccer, the Minnesota Aurora away against RKC Third Coast in Racine, Wisconsin. On the roads, closures and detours in place on State Highway 5, Chanhassen, out toward west of Victoria, plus congestion around the golf course for that ladies' golf championship. And State Highway 280, full closure for most of the summer. This is between 35W and I-94 in the core metro. Topping out around 80 today, mostly sunny skies, light breezes. Could see a shower between 8 and 10 tonight, then partly cloudy down to 63. Sunny, 84 on Saturday. Showers and thunderstorms possible Saturday night into Sunday. Turning hot, high 89 Sunday, sunny and hot 97 for a predicted high Monday. I'm Travis Ryder for Jazz 88.

0: Hey everybody, I'm Bobby Vandell, host of Bridge to the Blues. Join us tonight from 7 to 9 as we kick off 12 hours of blues here on Jazz 88.
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What a voice. And a classic presence. Catherine Russell. I just refuse to sing the blues, but I think she just did sing the blues. More blues on the way tonight. 7 p.m. starts our 12 solid hours of the blues. Big Mama Thornton in there. What a pairing. Roll Me was the number. Red Rodney on Star Eyes to open up this set. 88.5 Yancey's in to power your afternoon cruise. Shortly, traffic reports straight from the source start at 2:30 and music from Jim Hall on the way. MN90 today. Author Anton Troyer speaks on a topic he's well familiar with, having written a book about Hole in the Day the Younger, an important and controversial Ojibwe leader and his assassination back in the mid-1800s. That's on the way next. We'll hear from Anton Troyer after Ella Fitzgerald.

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1: The assassination of Ojibwe chief Hole in the Day the Younger in Crow Wing, Minnesota, made big news in 1868. The chief was on his way to Washington, D.C. to fight the removal of his people to the White Earth Reservation. White and mixed-blood traders were responsible for the chief's murder. Ojibwe scholar Anton Troyer says the conspirators found willing assassins in several Ojibwe men from Leech Lake.
2: Bogunigijik was, or Hole in the Day, was extremely controversial.
1: Troyer says plenty of people had motive to kill the chief. Hole in the Day signed nearly every land cession treaty between the Minnesota Ojibwe and the U.S. government.
2: He had personal provisions written into treaties for payments to him and his heirs in perpetuity when everyone else was being defrauded of their land.
1: At the same time, Troyer says, Chief Hole in the Day was a successful servant of the people.
2: Largely through his resistance to American intrusions in Ojibwe affairs, he was able to preserve and retain more land for the Ojibwe than otherwise would have been possible.
1: Troyer says Hole in the Day's life is symbolic of the complexities facing the Ojibwe people and mirrors their tragic history during the 19th century.
0: MN90 is a co-production of the Minnesota Historical Society and AMPERS, diverse radio for Minnesota's communities, made possible by funding from the Minnesota Arts and Cultural Heritage Fund, online at mn90.org.
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4: Yes, indeed. This is Brooklyn Center. We're looking at it eastbound 94. This is right at Humboldt Avenue. It's where 100 comes into 94 as well. We've got a two-car crash taking up the left lane. There's a trooper there. There's another vehicle there that's not involved in the crash. I'm not sure what it is. And there's an ambulance as well. So there's two lanes open to the right through here. The rest of the system, we're just showing the early on beginnings of the rush hour because it's early on in the rush hour right now. Road construction season is in full swing, however. MnDOT says that the goal is to keep its work crews safe. They remind you that it is vital that drivers stay focused, especially through the work zones. We're live from the Regional Transportation Management Center. We are Jazz 88 Traffic.
3: And we're going to get started with some Baltimore Jazz Collective. And then earlier today, I had the pleasure of guitar virtuoso Stanley Jordan joining me for This Just In ahead of his performance at the Dakota this evening. There's still time to get tickets to that. And he shared a new single from a forthcoming album, his first in over 10 years, actually. The single entitled Meditation, featuring Milton Nascimento. We'll hear that, actually. Let's hear that and then some Baltimore Jazz Collective after this message. Stay tuned. 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
5: Question. When someone refers to the A-pillar on the car, do you know what that is? It's the part that holds the roof to the rest of the vehicle. These pillars hold the windshield in place as well. Sometimes, when you pull up to an intersection, the pillar can create a blind spot that can hide a person who's walking. They can even hide another car. To avoid a crash, be sure to shift in your seat to see around it. MnDOT says doing so will keep everyone safe on the roads.

0: Music from Stanley Jordan, Meditation, featuring Milton Nascimento, a single from a forthcoming album, Stanley Jordan's first in over 10 years, and he was just here in the Jazz 88 studio earlier today on This Just In. We talked about the legacy and lineage that runs through this album, and specifically even just this song. That interview will be available on demand at jazz88.fm, and you can catch Stanley Jordan this evening. That's Friday, June 26th at the Dakota. I believe doors are at 5:30 p.m. You're listening to The Afternoon Cruise. I'm Yancey, and it's been a busy few weeks here at the station. I'm catching up with all of the new releases, recent releases, and I'm excited to say that one of our favorites, Cecile McLaurin-Salvant, has released another album, this time with the Metropole Orchestre, conducted by Jules Buckley, her first orchestral album. She's singing standards. We will be hearing from that today on the program. I've also got some more recent CDs that I've received, and I got a couple tunes, a couple requests to fulfill. Abby Lincoln and Django Reinhardt, to be specific. Stay tuned to hear more. And it's just about time for First Alert traffic updates with Mike Larson.
1: Yes, indeed. This is up in Brooklyn Center, eastbound 94 at Humboldt Avenue. This is also where 100 kind of comes into 94 here. We've got the left lane blocked, a two-car crash here. There's tow trucks here now starting to work on both of these vehicles. We've got a lot of flashing lights here, and there are pedestrians out of their cars. If you're driving through here, please be careful. There's two lanes open to the right. This is up in the North Metro in Centerville. This is northbound 35E, just before Main Street. We have a vehicle with a camper on the a single car crash with pulling a camper on the left shoulder, sort of edging out into the left lane a bit there. Both lanes are sort of open, but most folks are kind of moving over and giving them that left lane until they can get some help in there. It's drive time traffic on the 10s from Jazz 88, and we're live from MnDOT's RTMC.

0: Hank's Good Groove, featuring Jimmy McGriff on the organ, Jimmy Ponder on guitar, Vance James on drums. Before this, we heard from the Baltimore Jazz Collective, Minor Swing, with some bass clarinet action. I've been forgetting the daily dose of bass clarinet, trying to bring that back. You're listening to The Afternoon Cruise. It's Friday, feeling free, feeling funky, feeling fresh. Stay tuned for more music. We'll hear from Patricia Barber and Ben Webster after traffic with Mike Larson.
1: Yes, still up in Brooklyn Center, eastbound 94 at Humboldt Avenue. The two lanes are open to the right while they work on getting these two vehicles onto tow trucks. Little Canada, northbound 35E, just where it splits to go east and west to 694. And we had a two-car crash. They were blocking the right center lane. They've moved everyone to the right shoulder or to the apex where they were 35 and E and 60 and 694 split there. So there's vehicles in both those places. MnDOT first truck there with them. In Eagan, this is northbound 35E at Lone Oak Road. We've got a two-car crash on the right shoulder here, but all lanes are open at this point. You can hear the latest road report on demand with One Touch at jazz88.fm. We're live from MnDOT's RTMC. 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

0: Ben Webster, Soulville, the name of that tune and the album, featuring Herb Ellis on guitar, Stan Levy on drums, and Oscar Peterson on the piano. We also had Ray Brown on the bass. You're listening to The Afternoon Cruise. I'm your host, Yancey, and traffic with Mike Larson right now.
1: Yes, in Bloomington, this is westbound 494. This is at the bottom of the ramp from Penn Avenue. We've got a stalled semi and another vehicle, plus now we have a fire truck there that has kind of blocked the bottom of the ramp coming off of Penn and that right lane on westbound 494. Very slow traffic moving through here. We've got on the remaining lanes, four lanes getting through here on the left side. We've got some major closures happening this weekend in St. Paul and Maplewood. Westbound I-94 is closed from MnDOT Construction. Follow the marked detours all weekend long, starting at 10 p.m. tonight. It's drive time traffic on the 10s from Jazz 88, and we're live from MnDOT's RTMC.
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2: BBC News with Eileen McHugh. The Venezuelan authorities say more than 900 people are now known to have died in Wednesday's two huge earthquakes, as the United Nations says more than 50,000 remain unaccounted for. The head of Venezuela's National Assembly, Jorge Rodriguez, said hundreds of international rescue workers had already arrived in the country to help with relief work, with more to come. The interim president, Delcy Rodriguez, praised the efforts of rescue workers.
3: Lo que está expresando es el gran corazón de nuestro pueblo.
4: This demonstrates the great heart of our people and their solidarity. No one has hesitated to go out into the streets to lend a hand to their Venezuelan brother or sister. And a very special recognition goes to our rescuers, those arriving from all over the country to join this commendable task of rescuing people alive from collapsed buildings and homes.
2: Israel and Lebanon have signed a framework agreement that has been brokered by the US. It comes after 4 days of negotiations in Washington, while limited fighting has continued between Israeli forces and Hezbollah in southern Lebanon, despite a ceasefire. Hezbollah has previously rejected the negotiations and has played no part in them. Here's Sebastian Usher.
5: The full details of the agreement have not been announced, though there are reports that it again involves Israeli forces pulling out of some areas of southern Lebanon. Diplomatically, the fact that some kind of an agreement has been signed is a step forward, but the situation on the ground in Lebanon has shown little sign of shifting, despite several ceasefires. Both the Israeli military and Hezbollah are still carrying out attacks on each other, though with reduced intensity for now. Iran has linked the war in Lebanon to its ceasefire deal with the US, prompting President Trump to put pressure on the Israeli Prime Minister Benjamin Netanyahu to rein in the Israeli offensive.
2: President Trump's former national security adviser, John Bolton, has pleaded guilty to mishandling sensitive national security information. Mr. Bolton described the information as an electronic diary entry that he shared with members of his family. His plea in for the federal court is part of a deal which could see him go to prison for up to 5 years. The authorities installed by Russia in Crimea have declared a state of emergency as Ukraine intensifies its attacks on the annexed peninsula. The Moscow-appointed governor said the move would facilitate decision-making to ensure stable operations. Sarah Rainsford sent this assessment from the Ukrainian city of Lviv.
6: Ukraine is focusing its military strikes on and around Crimea like never before. Moscow's illegal annexation of Crimea in 2014 was hugely popular in Russia and a big ratings boost for Vladimir Putin. But for Ukraine, it was the first act of aggression in what later became an all-out invasion. So this intensified military campaign against the stolen jewel in President Putin's crown is highly symbolic in itself.
2: BBC News.
0: From the Jazz 88 newsroom. The National Weather Service in Salt Lake City issued a red flag warning this morning as emergency workers continue to battle one of the state's largest wildfires in its history. The red flag warning, issued when critical fire warnings are occurring or imminent, was to be in place through midnight Saturday. The particularly dangerous area includes the Cottonwood Fire near the town of Beaver, which started Monday and had grown to covering almost nearly 71,000 acres by Thursday. Utah also was dealing with the Iron Fire, which started June 19th and nearly destroyed the town of Eureka. The fire was about 27% contained, by this morning. In regional news, early voting for Minnesota's August 11th primary is now underway. Secretary of State Steve Simon said this.
7: Minnesotans have three options for how to vote. They can vote by mail, they can vote early in person, and they can vote on election day at a given local polling place. Now is the time for voters to make their plan to vote.
0: Absentee voting ends on Monday, August 10th. And in Inver Grove, the Inver Grove Heights City Council voted 3-2 today to pause the construction of data centers in their city. The vote on the one-year moratorium came after residents who filled the meeting room expressed opposition to data centers, including one project that's currently proposed. Florida-based developer Q-Lever has proposed building a 54,000-square-foot data center on Carmen Avenue East in Inver Grove Heights. Q-Lever had previously threatened legal action against the city if the project was put on hold, though many residents expressed willingness to pay legal fees with taxpayer dollars. The intent of the moratorium is to give the city time to study the potential impacts of data centers. That's news. And in sports, yesterday, the first round of the LPGA Championship teed off at the Hazleton Golf Club in Chaska. And we had Ina Yoon. Went 9-under in the first round with a remarkable 63 on the par 72 course. Nelly Korda, the number one ranked golfer into the event, was 2-under after the first round. The second round gets underway this morning. Went underway this morning as the tournament runs through Sunday. In minor league baseball, the St. Paul Saints and Louisville Bats play a doubleheader today at 3:05 p.m. In Major League Baseball, the Twins host the Colorado Rockies for a three-game series starting tonight at 7:10. And in women's basketball, the Lynx play the Dallas Wings Sunday at 1. We've also got the Minnesota Aurora soccer team playing the RKC Third Coast Sunday at 5. Here's a message, then I'm back with weather and more music.
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0: This afternoon will remain partly sunny with a high near 79 degrees. Tonight, partly cloudy with a low around 62. It's currently 78, partly cloudy, but also sunny, a little breezy in the Twin Cities. 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I'm your host, Yancey, for Jazz 88. Let's hear from Benny Goodman before the next traffic break.

0: Benny Goodman, Don't Be That Way. From Don't Be That Way and 1 o'clock Jump. Here on the Afternoon Cruise, I'm Yancey. Traffic with Mike Larson up next, right now.
1: Okay. In Brooklyn Center, eastbound 94 at Humboldt Avenue, we still have the left lane blocked here, two lanes open to the right. But in Minneapolis, northbound 35W at 35th Street, we've got a blocking crash taking up the right lane and the right shoulder right around 35th Street. We got all lanes open to the left of that. Another closure that's happening this weekend in Edina and in Richfield, Minnesota Highway 62 is closed in both directions between Minnesota 100 and I-35W for some construction work. There's MnDOT detours you can follow. This is all weekend starting at 9 p.m. tonight. It's drive time traffic on the 10s from Jazz 88, and we're live from MnDOT's RTMC.

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0: Abby Lincoln, and it's supposed to be love. From Abby Sings Abby, that was Jill Goldstein on the accordion, Dave Egger on cello, Sean Pelton on drums, Scott Colley on the bass, Larry Campbell on the guitars, as well as steel guitar and mandolin. Before that, Django Reinhardt with Nuages. You're listening to The Afternoon Cruise. I am your host, Yancey. And coming up, music from Harry Scholer on B-flat standard clarinet, Duke Robillard, and Terrace Martin, the Polyseeds, Tia Fuller, and more. We are having a fabulous Friday here on The Afternoon Cruise. It's Pride weekend. Shout out to all those celebrating Pride this weekend. And yeah, feeling good, feeling funky, feeling fresh, feeling free. I've also got some recent releases on CD here that we'll get into as well. So stay tuned. Stick around for all sorts of jazzy sounds. Traffic with Mike Larson right now.
1: Yes, in St. Louis Park, this is eastbound 394, just before the ramp to go to Winnetka Avenue. We've got a couple vehicles on the right shoulder here. One of them pulling a trailer. There's a trooper there with them. The ramp is open, though. In Bloomington, westbound 494 at Penn Avenue, the ramp coming off of Penn Avenue. You can get onto the freeway off that ramp, but you take a left pretty quickly as you come down to the bottom there. The all lanes of 494 are open again, though, now. In Apple Valley, this is the South Metro, northbound 35W at 185th Street. We had vehicles on the left median there. They've all moved off. Everything is moving well through there now at this point. And in Minneapolis, northbound 35W at 35th Street. We have a fire truck that has joined and an ambulance that has joined this at this point, too. So the two right lanes are blocked at this point. If it's happening on the freeways, you're going to hear about it here first. 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

0: Duke Robillard, All of Me from Wobble Walkin'. Before that, Harry Scholer on clarinet, a tune called Marion for Marion McPartland. And that was from his most recent release, Echoes. You're listening to The Afternoon Cruise. I'm your host, Yancey. Coming up, Tia Fuller and her sister, Shamie Fuller-Royston, Terrace Martin and the Poly Seeds, and maybe some Melissa Aldana, all coming after Traffic with Mike Larson.
1: Yes, and Egan, this is northbound 77 at 35E. We've got a couple of vehicles on the right shoulder here, one of them pulling a small construction machine on a trailer behind them. There's people out of their vehicles, but all lanes are open at this point. In Little Canada, this is a construction thing for tonight. Eastbound I-694 is reduced to one lane between exit 113 and 35E for some nighttime construction. It starts at 7 p.m. and goes all night tonight. It's drive time traffic on the 10s from Jazz 88, and we're live from MnDOT's RTMC.

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0: a little bit of early blues action. We bridge to the blues tonight, starting at 7. This is Taj Mahal and Keb Mo with Shake Me in Your Arms. Before that, Melissa Aldana with A Purpose, Tia Fuller and Shami Fuller Royston with Descend to Barbados. And now Mike Larson with First Alert Traffic.
1: Yes, and Egan, this is northbound 77 at 35E. We've got a trooper that has joined these two vehicles on the right shoulder. All lanes are open through here. Minneapolis, northbound 35W at just after 35th Street. We've got two vehicles on the right shoulder with a trooper and a MnDOT first truck there. All lanes are open here as well. Now up in Bloomington, westbound 494 at the bottom of the ramp coming off of Penn Avenue. We still have a semi there blocking the road. There's a MnDOT first truck there pushing people over with their directionals onto westbound 494. All lanes are open on westbound 494 at that spot. 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

0: Charles Mingus, Better Get It In Your Soul. That's from Mingus. And we had a whole host of folks supporting with John Handy, Booker Irvin, Shafi Hadi in the sax section, Willie Dennis, Jimmy Nepper on the bones. I'm talking about the trombones. Horace Parlin on piano, supporting Charles Mingus and Danny Richmond on the drums. You're listening to the Afternoon Cruise. I am your host, Yancey, feeling funky and fresh and free on this Friday afternoon. I got a couple new cuts for you from David Penn, Douye with George Cables, and some more folks. So stay tuned for more jazzy sounds. We will close out. We'll close out the 3 o'clock hour with David Penn, bassist who has toured with Betty Carter and studied with Cecil McBee and Cecil Bridgewater. Stay tuned for that. Coming after traffic with Mike Larson.
1: This is up in Fridley. This is southbound 47. Just after 694, we've got a semi and a sedan on the right shoulder here. There's two troopers there lending a hand. All lanes are open through here. In Bloomington, we still have a semi at the base of the ramp coming off of Penn Avenue onto westbound 494, but it does not stop anyone from using that ramp or all the lanes on 494 at this point. Let's look here. We've also got in, this is in Eagan, northbound 77 at Highway I-35E. We've got a couple vehicles on the right shoulder here with a trooper lending a hand. All lanes are open at this section as well. Hear the latest road report on demand with One Touch at jazz88.fm. We're live from MnDOT's RTMC. 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

0: music from bassist David Penn. The tune called There's Always Another Way. The album called Next Step, featuring Fareed Maluli, Joel Stewart, Tracy Williams in support. Fareed Maluli on sax, Joel Stewart on piano, Tracy Williams on the drums. You're listening to The Afternoon Cruise. I'm Yancey. Time for traffic with Mike Larson.
1: Yes, in St. Paul, this is northbound 52 between Butler and Concord Streets. We've got a two-car crash on the right shoulder and up into the grass on the right side. We've got a lot of flashing lights here. A couple of ambulances, a couple of troopers, single-file traffic getting by on the left side. We got a closure happening this weekend in St. Paul and Maplewood. Westbound 94 is closed for some MnDOT construction between 494 Split and 35E. Follow the marked detours. That's all weekend starting at 10 p.m. tonight. We're live from the RTMC. We are Jazz 88 Traffic.
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2: BBC News with Eileen McHugh. The Venezuelan authorities say more than 900 people are now known to have died in Wednesday's two huge earthquakes, as the United Nations says more than 50,000 remain unaccounted for. The head of Venezuela's National Assembly, Jorge Rodriguez, said hundreds of international rescue workers had already arrived in the country to help with relief work, with more to come. Dan Johnson reports.
3: The increasingly desperate effort to save people from the rubble is frantic and in many places uncoordinated. There have been successes, but hopes are starting to fade now, around 48 hours on. International support is arriving in force. The level of destruction to homes and tower blocks underlines the power of these earthquakes, but also the poor building standards which have resulted in so many deaths and injuries. Entire neighbourhoods have been wrecked.
2: Israel and Lebanon have signed a framework agreement that has been brokered by the US after five rounds of negotiations in Washington. The US Secretary of State, Marco Rubio, said the framework would initiate a clear process to restore Lebanon's sovereignty, disarm Hezbollah, and dismantle its infrastructure.
4: The people of Lebanon have suffered tremendously now for decades as a result of outside interference in their affairs, of countries trying to use the country as a launch pad for attacks. And this is not what the people of Lebanon want, and that's not what they deserve. What they deserve to have is what they once had, and of which there is recent history of, and that is a prosperous and peaceful country. And it will take a lot of work and some time to get back to that point. But we believe today is the first step in that journey.
2: Shortly after the signing, the Israeli Prime Minister, Benjamin Netanyahu, reiterated that Israeli forces would remain in southern Lebanon until Hezbollah disarms. The US says its forces have struck targets near the Strait of Hormuz in response to Tehran's attack on Thursday on a commercial ship that was passing through the waterway. The US military says its aircraft struck Iranian missile and drone storage locations and coastal radar sites. There's been no comment yet from Tehran. The cargo ship said it was hit as it was sailing close to Amman. President Trump's former national security adviser John Bolton has pleaded guilty to mishandling sensitive national security information. Mr. Bolton described the information as an electronic diary entry that was shared with family. From Washington, Gary O'Donoghue has the latest.
5: He's pleaded guilty to illegal retention of classified information that included top secret information, which effectively he was sort of ciphering out while he was in the administration for purposes of writing in a memoir. And that was done via sort of unsecure methods. And eventually one of his email accounts got hacked, had some of this material in it. So he's admitted this. He's admitted the one count as part of the plea deal. He was charged with 18 and he could see quite a lot of time in prison.
2: BBC News.
0: From the Jazz 88 newsroom. Texas public schools will require students to read Bible stories under a reading list approved by the state's education board today, widening conservative efforts to bring more Christian teachings into U.S. classrooms. The Texas State Board of Education approved the list, mandating the more than 5 million public school students in Texas to read passages from the New Testament and excerpts from the Book of Job. The rollout will be staggered, starting with elementary school students in 2030. Texas educates roughly 1 in 10 of the nation's public school students. The board is also set to vote Friday on a social studies curriculum that links Bible stories with American history. In regional news, Minnesotans can now begin casting their ballots as early voting opens for the August 11th primary. Secretary of State Steve Simon says absentee voters don't have to wonder whether their ballots reached election officials. He says the state offers an easy way to follow your ballot every step of the way.
6: You can also track ballots at mnvotes.gov once you mail it back. You don't have to just pop it in the mail, say a prayer, and hope it gets there. You can track it like an Amazon or a UPS package, and you can know precisely when it's been received by your local election office.
0: Early primary voting ends on Monday, August 10th. And the Special Olympics USA Games end today in the Twin Cities. Most events have wrapped up. Medals are still on the line, though, in track and field, basketball, swimming, and tennis. The closing ceremony is scheduled for tonight at Huntington Bank Stadium in Minneapolis, ending a week of competition that began last Sunday, featuring thousands of athletes from across the country. Speaking of sports, in minor league baseball, the St. Paul Saints and Louisville Bats started up a doubleheader today at 3:05 p.m. The Twins host the Colorado Rockies for a three-game series tonight at 7:10. In women's basketball, the Lynx play an away game against the Dallas Wings Sunday at 1. Also, Sunday at 5, the Minnesota Aurora soccer team play RKC Third Coast. And the National Hockey League's draft is scheduled for tonight and tomorrow in New York City. Bridge to the Blues. This evening, I've got a message, and I'm back with weather and more music.
7: 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I'm Bobby Vandell, host of Bridge to the Blues. 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
0: This afternoon will remain cloudy in the upper 70s. Tonight, partly cloudy with a low around 62. Tomorrow, sunny with a high near 83. 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I'm your host, Yancy. Let's hear from Johnny Hartman. Bye, baby, bye. Before the next traffic break, it's Jazz 88.

0: Johnny Hartman, the unmistakable voice with Bye Baby Bye. You're listening to The Afternoon Cruise here on Jazz 88. I am your host, Yancey Ant. Trivia is coming in about 20 minutes. We'll hear from Harry Allen, the Julia Keefe Indigenous Big Band, Johann Wallman, and more in between now and then. And I'm wishing you a happy Pride weekend. I'm wishing you a safe, celebratory, ceremonial, lovely weekend. That is all I have to say in this moment. I'll pass it off to Mike Larson with First Alert Traffic.
1: Yes, this is in Minneapolis, southbound 35W at 3rd Street. We've got a two-car crash on the left shoulder and just taking up a bit of that left lane. Most folks are moving over and giving them that left lane. If you can, that's a good thing to do. In St. Paul, this is northbound 52 between Butler and Concord Street. We have single-file traffic on the left lane here while a lot of flashing lights here. We're starting to pull some vehicles down from the tall grass and the trees on the right side of the freeway here. If it's happening on the freeways, you're going to hear about it here first. 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

0: Music from the Julia Keefe Indigenous Big Band. This is Narbona. The Delbert Anderson Suite. Delbert Anderson leading on trumpet here. This is from the album Incarnadine. Before that, I Want to Be Happy. Harry Allen meeting John Pizzarelli. It's the Afternoon Cruise. I'm Yancey. Mike Larson's here with traffic.
1: Yes, in Minneapolis, this is eastbound 94 at Cedar Avenue. We've got a vehicle perpendicular to traffic blocking the left lane here and the left center lane as well. Two lanes of traffic open to the right. The ramp to Cedar Avenue is open as well here. Up in Savage, northbound 169 at County Road 21, we've got a vehicle, a single car crash blocking the right lane. A couple of troopers there, single file traffic on the left side through here. In St. Paul, northbound 52 at Butler, between Butler Avenue and Concord Street, is still single file on the left side through here. And in downtown Minneapolis, southbound 35W at 3rd Street, we've got the left lane blocked here for a two car crash, left lane and the left shoulder blocked. MnDOT says the summer months are the deadliest months on the roads. A majority of those killed last year involved speeding or alcohol. Make good choices to increase your odds of staying alive. It's drive time traffic on the 10s from Jazz 88, and we're live from MnDOT's RTMC.

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0: Johann Wallman, Precarious Towers featuring saxophonist Sherelle Cassidy. On this track, before that, Child's Play with Charlie Hayden. You're listening to The Afternoon Cruise. I'm Yancey, finishing up crafting this trivia question. So, Mike Larson's got traffic in the meantime.
1: Yes, I do. In Minneapolis, southbound 35W at 3rd Street, we still have the left lane blocked here while they work on getting this two-car crash out of the way. Same thing in St. Paul. Single-file traffic northbound 52 between Butler and Concord Streets here. In Savage, this is northbound 169 at County Road 21. We got single-file traffic on the left side here as well. There's a couple of troopers with this single-vehicle crash on the right, blocking the right lane. And in Minneapolis, eastbound 94 at Cedar Avenue, we've got the left two lanes blocked here. Single-car crash blocking the left lane and part of the right lane. There's a fire truck here that's blocking the left two lanes as well. Two lanes open to the right side here. We're live from the RTMC. 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
0: It's time for trivia, Mike.
1: All right.
0: And, you know, we're celebrating Pride weekend this week.
1: Yes.
0: And I've got a trivia question that surprised me when I heard it. I would like to share this question with you. It's
1: okay.
0: A very simple question. Which state was the first to ban discrimination based on sexual orientation? That's the question. That's it. Which state was the first to ban discrimination based on sexual orientation? There we go.
1: Okay. I'll put that to the brain trust here.
0: Okay, talk soon.
1: You bet.
0: It is trivia. I'm wanting to know about the first state to ban discrimination based on sexual orientation. You can shoot me an email, studio@jazz88.fm. That's studio@jazz88.fm. And you'd be a little bit surprised. It's closer than you think. That's the only hint I've got. We're moving along with Wes Montgomery from an album called Moving Along, a song called Moving Along. It's Jazz 88.

0: Wes Montgomery, moving along indeed. You're listening to The Afternoon Cruise. I'm your host, Yancey. We are about to reveal the answer to today's trivia question. But first, traffic with Mike Larson.
1: Yes, this is in Minneapolis, southbound 35W at 3rd Street. It's still, we have the left lane blocked here. We're putting a vehicle onto a tow truck right now, but three lanes to the right are open. In Savage, northbound 169 at County Road 21, the vehicle that was blocking the right lane is now on the right shoulder, and it's being put onto a tow truck as we speak, so everything's moving very smoothly through there. And in Minneapolis, eastbound 94 at Cedar Avenue, we still have two lanes blocked on the left side here, plus the left shoulder. This is right at the ramp to go to Cedar Avenue, so there's two lanes open to the right. It is drive time traffic on the 10s from Jazz 88, and we're live from MnDOT's RTMC.
0: All right. Today's trivia question was about the first state to ban discrimination based on sexual orientation.
1: Yes.
0: What you got?
1: We had a wide variety of answers here. I'm going to read them off. Maine, Rhode Island, California, New York, and one voted for Minnesota.
0: Wow, these are all great guesses, and they're all wrong. Can you believe that?
1: I was kind of betting on California.
0: Right, but, so the answer is Wisconsin.
1: No.
0: Wisconsin
1: really?
0: Was the first state to pass laws preventing discrimination based on sexual orientation. This is in 1982.
1: Wow.
0: That they did this. Did you know that?
1: I didn't know this.
0: This is impressive stuff.
1: This is very impressive.
0: Other states, you know, the typical states you would think, all the states that were listed followed suit nearly a decade later, but Wisconsin was the first of today's total of 20 states that have passed official laws banning discrimination based
1: 82.
0: On sexual orientation. Yes, 82. Shout out to Wisconsin.
1: Absolutely.
0: I wasn't trying to rag on them so much, but I was like, this is a little bit surprising to me.
1: Yes.
0: Anyways, there you go. And excellent. I just will share, Stanley Jordan was in the studio today, and that was one of the sweetest things he did say about Minnesota. He was like, I love inclusive culture here, and I wanted to come here during Pride
1: yes.
0: Month. So shout
1: wow.
0: out to Stanley Jordan.
1: Yes.
0: That's going to be a fun show tonight.
1: I was so excited. I didn't even know he was going to be
0: there.
1: Showed up, and I'm like, oh, I was jumping up and down.
0: Oh, yeah. All
1: yep.
0: right. Only on Jazz 88.
1: Absolutely.
0: Talk soon, Mike.
1: Yes.
0: And for those who participated, Lara, David, and Marco, congratulations. You got it correctly. Marco, you participated, and I appreciate that. You always do. Shout out to Marco from Maplewood. I hope y'all have a great weekend. Happy Pride weekend to all those who celebrate. We're going to hear from Nicole Glover coming up, a tune called Resilience, after these messages. It's Jazz 88.
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0: Resilience from saxophonist Nicole Glover. You're listening to The Afternoon Cruise. I'm Yancey, feeling fresh, free, maybe even a little focused on this Friday afternoon of The Afternoon Cruise. Coming up, music from, you know, let's hear this Emmett Cohen. Let's run this Emmett Cohen back once again. This is a great tape and a great tune that he composed entitled Universal Truth. In the next hour, Casa Overall, some new, brand new, brand new, brand new, just dropped music from Cecile McLaurin-Salvant and the Metropole Orchestre and Nduduzo Makatini. So stay tuned for more jazzy sounds after traffic with Mike Larson.
1: This is in Richfield, westbound 62. There's just before the ramp to go to Highway 77. We've got a two-car crash on the right shoulder. All lanes are open through here. St. Paul, westbound 94, at just after Pryor, we've got a two-car crash on the right shoulder here as well. There's a tow truck starting to work on one of these vehicles. All lanes of 94 are open there. This is also Minneapolis, westbound 94 at Cedar Avenue. Still a vehicle blocking the left lane. There are three lanes open to the right of this now. They were blocking the left two lanes. Now it's just the left lane is blocked. Three lanes open to the right. The ramp is open as well. 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We're live from MnDOT's RTMC. 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

0: Cash rules everything around me. That's the tune that you're listening to, Casa Overall, from his tape, Cream, reinterpreting Wu-Tang Clan, and more classic hip-hop. Before that, Universal Truth from Emmett Cohen's most recent release. Closing out the 4 o'clock hour, you're listening to The Afternoon Cruise. I'm Yancey, here with Mike Larson, who's got traffic.
1: Yes, in Richfield, westbound 62. This is just before the ramp to Highway 77. We still have two vehicles on the right shoulder. Trooper and a MnDOT first truck are there. All lanes are open. St. Paul, westbound 94 at Pryor Avenue. We've got a vehicle being put onto a flatbed tow truck. Another one is still there waiting for a tow truck at this point. All lanes are open through here as well. This is in Shakopee, I believe. This is northbound 169 at County Road 21. We've got traffic stopped here just for the moment with a trooper. We've got two vehicles that were involved with this. They're being put onto the right shoulder at this point, and now traffic is starting up again. It is drive time traffic on the 10s from Jazz 88. We're live from MnDOT's RTMC.
2: Says its forces have struck targets near the Strait of Hormuz in response to Iran's attack on Thursday on a commercial ship as it passed through the waterway between Iran and Oman. A statement on social media said U.S. military aircraft attacked Iranian missile and drone storage locations and coastal radar sites. Iran's Revolutionary Guards have said their response will be swift and decisive. The cargo ship had said it was hit as it was sailing close to Oman. Our Middle East analyst Sebastian Usher has this assessment.
3: I think both sides are making very clear where they stand. Iran, again, essentially saying, and by its actions trying to enforce, a level of control that the US, Oman, Gulf countries, the rest of the world doesn't actually want it to have. So we'll see how this plays out in the next few hours. I wouldn't have thought it would lead to a major escalation, but it shows just how difficult getting a deal like this to stay in place is.
2: Israel and Lebanon have signed a framework agreement that's been brokered by the United States after five rounds of negotiations in Washington. The U.S. Secretary of State, Marco Rubio, said the framework would initiate a clear process to restore Lebanon's sovereignty, disarm Hezbollah, and dismantle its infrastructure. Hezbollah was not part of the negotiations. The Venezuelan authorities say more than 900 people are now known to have died in Wednesday's two huge earthquakes, as the United Nations says more than 50,000 remain unaccounted for. The head of Venezuela's National Assembly, Jorge Rodriguez, said hundreds of international rescue workers had already arrived in the country to help with relief work, with more to come. Gabriel Vocal is deputy representative at UNICEF Venezuela.
4: When it comes to logistical challenges, these exist, of course. For example, the biggest airport of the capital city here in Caracas has been severely damaged. But UNICEF and partners find ways to get in aid through road, through air, and through boat. So solutions are always possible.
2: President Trump has threatened to impose a 100% import tariff against any country that targets American tech companies with a digital services tax. In a post on social media, he warned countries, especially in Europe, planning the levies, that the tariffs will supersede any trade deals already in place. The European Union has vowed to respond swiftly and decisively if Mr. Trump carries out his threat. The authorities installed by Russia in Crimea have declared a state of emergency as Ukraine intensifies its attacks on the annexed peninsula. The Moscow-appointed governor said the move would facilitate decision-making to ensure stable operations, but did not specify what this meant in practice. Amid increased Ukrainian drone attacks, people are facing fuel rationing and increased power blackouts. This is the world news from the BBC.
0: From the Jazz 88 newsroom. The running mate of the Republican-endorsed candidate for Minnesota governor was on the grounds of the U.S. Capitol during the January 6, 2021 attack on Congress and says he has, quote, no regrets about his participation in protests that turned to violent riots. Brian Nicholson, a businessman chosen by Kendall Qualls to run as his lieutenant governor, said in a statement to the Minnesota Star Tribune that he was, quote, one of thousands of patriots who went to Washington, D.C. to support President Donald Trump, and said he left the area, quote, when things turned violent, end quote. Nicholson issued the statement after the Star Tribune presented the Qualls campaign with a photo and video showing Nicholson on the Capitol lawn on January 6, 2021. Qualls was endorsed by the Minnesota Republican Party in May, but he's running in a hotly contested primary against House Speaker Lisa Damith and MyPillow CEO Mike Lindell. In more regional news, the University of Minnesota's Board of Regents today approved a $5.4 billion operating budget for the U system that raises most students' tuition by 3.8% at a time of high inflation, flat state funding, and dramatic changes in higher education. Though the budget passed 9-1 with Regent Robin Gulley voting against it, some students, parents, and faculty members still critiqued the tuition hike as well as cuts to colleges, schools, and departments. The budget includes a 3% raise for faculty and a $5 million increase for contract faculty like adjunct professors. About 230 jobs will be cut, some through layoffs and others through attrition. And the first cases of West Nile virus have been found in the Twin Cities metro area. MNN's John Anderson has more.
5: The Metropolitan Mosquito Control Division reports the first cases of West Nile this year. They say mosquitoes collected at one site in Hennepin County, two locations in Ramsey County, and one spot in Dakota County have tested positive for West Nile virus. Experts say this is usually when they start seeing the first cases. Last year was a record year for West Nile virus in Minnesota with more than 120 human cases. Residents are advised to take precautions by wearing insect repellent, covering up exposed skin, and emptying out standing water. John Anderson for MNN.
0: That's news. And in sports, the St. Paul Saints and Louisville Bats have a game underway that started at 3:05 p.m. this afternoon. In Major League Baseball, the Twins play the Colorado Rockies in another three-game series starting tonight at 7:10. In women's basketball, the Lynx play the Dallas Wings this Sunday at 1, and the Minnesota Aurora soccer team play the RKC Third Coast this Sunday at 5. The NHL draft is also kicking off this evening and tomorrow in New York. Here's a message, then I'm back with weather and more music.
6: Hey everybody, I'm Bobby Vandell, host of Bridge to the Blues. 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
0: Tonight will be partly cloudy with a low around 62 degrees. Tomorrow, mostly sunny with a high near 83. 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I am your host, Yancey, for Jazz 88. Let's hear Count Basie live at the Sand. This tune is called Hello, Little Girl. And again, you're listening to Jazz 88.

0: Count Basie for the afternoon cruise. I'm Yancey. Mike Larson's got traffic.
1: Yes, this is in St. Louis Park. This is eastbound 7, just at the ramp to go to Highway 100. We've got a vehicle on fire right now. There's a trooper just showing up now. Looks like single file traffic getting by on the left side through here, but this car is almost fully engulfed at this point. So things are going to slow down through this section for sure. We've got some closures happening on the freeway this evening in Edina and Richfield. Minnesota Highway 62 is closed in both directions between Minnesota 100 and I-35W for some construction work. There are MnDOT detours for you to follow. This is all weekend starting at 9 p.m. tonight. It's drive time traffic on the 10s from Jazz 88, and we're live from MnDOT's RTMC.

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1: Virtuoso, guitar hero, as I say, Stanley Jordan, who's in town for a show at the Dakota this evening. We talked the forthcoming album, Feather in the Wind, most recent single with Milton Nascimento. That interview will be available amongst the many others on our website at jazz88.fm. It's time now for traffic with Mike Larson.
2: Yes, in St. Louis Park, this is eastbound Highway 7. It is still down to one lane at the exit to go to Highway 100 at this point. We had a vehicle on fire. That vehicle has been extinguished, but there's a lot of flashing lights here still. So it's single file getting by on the left side. You can take the exit onto 100. You just have to go around everything and take it at the last minute. In St. Paul, this is westbound 94 at Pryor Avenue. We've got a couple vehicles on the right shoulder. One's being put onto a flatbed tow truck. They've blocked the right lane with some cones at this point, so there's three lanes open to the left. And this is in Burnsville, eastbound Highway 13, just before the exit to go to Nicollet Avenue. We've got a couple vehicles on the right shoulder, but all lanes are open and moving well. You can hear the latest road report on demand with One Touch at jazz88.fm. 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

0: music from Richard Barata. Now's the time. Playing out Charlie Parker cuts. And he's accompanied by Vincent Herring on sax, Craig Handy also in the sax section, Abraham Burton and Eric Alexander all supporting, Bill O'Connell on piano, Paul Bolenback on guitar with Michael Goetz on bass. You're listening to The Afternoon Cruise. I am your host, Yancey. Mike Larson's here with traffic.
1: Yes, indeed. In St. Louis Park, eastbound 7 at Highway 100, we're loading up this vehicle that was on fire into a tow truck right now. So that ramp to 100 is blocked at this point, but it's single file traffic on eastbound 7 at this point. In St. Paul, westbound 94 at Pryor Avenue, all lanes are open again here, but they are still working on getting vehicles onto tow trucks here on the right shoulder. MnDOT reminds you, summer is road construction season. Road crews depend on you to stay alert and to move over so that they can work safely. Eliminate all distractions when you're behind the wheel. It's drive time traffic on the 10s from Jazz 88, and we're live from MnDOT's RTMC.
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0: Kareem Riggins, Nicholas Payton, and Esperanza Spalding from Triune with Unconditional Love. For the afternoon cruise, I'm Yancey. It's Jazz 88, and I'm here with Mike Larson, who's got First Alert traffic.
1: Yes, indeed. This is in Burnsville, eastbound 13 at Nicollet Avenue. Just before the exit to go to turn onto Nicollet, we still have a couple vehicles on the right shoulder. There's a trooper there and some people out of their vehicle, pedestrians out of their vehicles. All lanes are open, though. And in Vadnais Heights, this is eastbound 36, the ramp coming off of Highway 61. We've got a stalled vehicle in the right center lane, actually at the center lane and part of the right lane as well. There's a MnDOT first truck and a trooper there, letting a hand there. So there's single file traffic getting by on the left side through here. MnDOT says that Gawker slowdowns form when crashes happen. It's a very natural thing. But they are quick to add that those Gawker slowdowns can add to the problem by even causing more crashes. Stay focused and stay safe. We're live from the RTMC. 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
0: We're going to hear from Andy Bay in the next set with a tune called River Man, and then newer music from Seamus Blake playing the music of Eddie Harris. Stay tuned. 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

0: that caught me off guard. Compared to what? From Seamus Blake, playing the music of Eddie Harris, and on the vocals there, Don Pemberton. Corey Fonville on drums, Sam Yael on the Rhodes, the keys, the clavinet, the organ, and Tim Lefebvre on bass. We've also got Mike Larson on traffic. I didn't forget about you. Sorry.
1: That's okay. That's the traffic's always here. You know, that's a fact. Doesn't matter.
0: True.
1: Up in this is out in Bloomington. This is northbound 169. Just as it's entering on the bridge, going over the Minnesota River at the exit, the ramp coming off of 101. We got a vehicle on the right shoulder there being put onto a flatbed tow truck. The ramp is open. All lanes of 169 are open as well. You know, if you're ever in a car crash, MnDOT says stay calm, keep safety first, drive over to the right shoulder, call 911, and stay in your vehicle with your seat belt on. It is drive time traffic on the 10s with Jazz from Jazz 88, and we're live from MnDOT's RTMC.

0: music from trumpeter Jeremy Pelt. This tune is called Digression from the 2017 project Make Noise. Vicente Archer on the bass, Jonathan Barber on drums, Victor Gold on piano. You're listening to The Afternoon Cruise. We are closing out the 5 o'clock hour in this moment. Stay tuned for another hour of The Cruise only on Jazz 88. Mike Larson with First Alert Traffic.
1: Yes, in Burnsville, this is eastbound 13 on Nicollet Avenue. Still got a couple vehicles on the right shoulder here. There's a trooper there. We're waiting on tow trucks to get this going. Road construction season is in full swing. MnDOT says the goal is to keep its work crews safe. They remind you it is vital that all drivers stay focused, especially during the work zones. Twins are hosting the Colorado Rockies this weekend. Tonight's game, the outflow traffic will be about 9:30 p.m. We're live from the RTMC. We are Jazz 88 Traffic.
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2: BBC News with Chris Barrow. The U.S. military says it's carried out strikes against Iran in response to an attack on a commercial ship in the Strait of Hormuz on Thursday, which American officials said was violating the ceasefire agreement. A statement on social media said U.S. aircraft has struck Iranian missile and drone storage locations and coastal radar sites near the Gulf between Iran and Oman. Here's our North America editor, Sarah Smith.
3: Iran hit a commercial shipping vessel with a drone yesterday, and Donald Trump declared that that was a violation of the ceasefire. It was foolish of them, he said, and tonight we see the US striking back. It does show you, I think, just how determined Donald Trump is to try and make sure that the Strait of Hormuz is open to commercial traffic. What we don't know is how this is going to affect the ongoing talks that are trying to get to a final resolution of this conflict.
2: Israel and Lebanon have signed a framework agreement that's been brokered by the United States after 5 rounds of negotiations in Washington. The U.S. Secretary of State, Marco Rubio, said the framework would initiate a clear process to restore Lebanon's sovereignty, disarm Hezbollah, and dismantle its infrastructure. The agreement was also welcomed by the Lebanese ambassador to the United States, Nada Hamadeh Mohammad.
4: The trilateral framework we signed today is a first step on the road to restoring Lebanese sovereignty and territorial integrity, securing a permanent and final cessation of hostilities, enabling our people to go back to their land, and allowing all Lebanese to live in peace, security, and prosperity.
2: Shortly after the signing, the Israeli Prime Minister Benjamin Netanyahu reiterated that Israeli forces would remain in southern Lebanon until Hezbollah disarms. The Venezuelan authorities say more than 900 people are now known to have died in Wednesday's 2 huge earthquakes, as the United Nations says more than 50,000 remain unaccounted for. Another strong tremor was felt off Venezuela's northern coast on Friday afternoon. Will Grant is in the capital, Caracas.
5: So many homes here and so many businesses are going to be completely out of service for months, may never be inhabitable again. So that's desperation here in what is quite a wealthy neighbourhood in Caracas. When you get out to La Guaira on the coast, it's 100 times worse. Literally, if there's 1 or 2 buildings that have been flattened here, it's 100 or so in La Guaira. So the desperation is very, very clear. The sense of time running out is growing and, you know, hopes start to fade.
2: President Trump has threatened to impose a 100% import tariff against any country that targets American tech companies with a digital services tax. In a post on social media, he warned countries, especially in Europe, planning the levies, that the tariffs will supersede any trade deals already in place. This is the world news from the BBC.
0: And from the Jazz 88 newsroom, the running mate of the Republican-endorsed candidate for Minnesota governor was on the grounds of the U.S. Capitol during the January 6, 2021 attack on Congress and says he has, quote, no regrets about his participation in protests turned violent riots. Brian Nicholson, a businessman chosen by Kendall Qualls to run as his lieutenant governor, said in a statement to the Minnesota Star Tribune that he was, quote, one of thousands of patriots who went to Washington, D.C., end quote, to support President Donald Trump, and said he left the area when, quote, things turned violent, end quote. Nicholson issued the statement after the Star Tribune presented the Qualls campaign with a photo and video showing Nicholson on the Capitol lawn. Qualls was endorsed by the Minnesota Republican Party in May, and he's running a hotly contested primary against House Speaker Lisa Damith, MyPillow CEO Mike Lindell. In other regional news, the University of Minnesota's Board of Regents today approved a $5.4 billion operating budget for the U system, raising most students' tuition by 3.8% at a time of high inflation, flat state funding, and dramatic changes in higher education. Though the bill passed 9-1, with Regent Robin Gulley voting against it, some students, parents, and faculty members still critiqued the tuition hike as well as cuts to colleges, schools, and departments. The budget includes a 3% raise for faculty and a $5 million increase for contract faculty, like adjunct professors. About 230 jobs will be cut, some through layoffs and others through attrition. And early voting for Minnesota's August 11th primary is now underway. Secretary of State Steve Simon said this.
6: Minnesotans have three options for how to vote. They can vote by mail, they can vote early in person, and they can vote on election day at a given local polling place. Now is the time for voters to make their plan to vote.
0: Absentee voting ends on Monday, August 10th. That's news, and in sports, we have the first round of the LPGA Championship, which teed off at Hazleton Golf Club in Chaska yesterday. Ina Yoon went 9-under in the first round with a remarkable 63 on the par 72 course. Nelly Korda, the number one ranked golfer into the event, was 2-under after the first round. The second round was underway this morning. The tournament runs through Sunday. The St. Paul Saints and Louisville Bats are in the midst of a doubleheader that started at 3 this afternoon. The Twins play the Colorado Rockies tonight at 7:10. The Lynx play the Dallas Wings this Sunday at 1. And the Minnesota Aurora play the RKC Third Coast Sunday at 5. Here's a few messages, then I'm back with weather and more music. Stay tuned.
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0: Tonight, a chance of sprinkles between 8 and 9 p.m. with a partly cloudy sky and a low around 62 degrees. Tomorrow will be mostly sunny with a high near 83. It's currently fair weather, a little bit breezy, cloudy, 77 in the Twin Cities. 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I'm your host, Yancey, for Jazz 88. Let's hear from Dizzy Gillespie before the next traffic break.

0: Oh yeah, Dizzy Gillespie, Sunny Side Up, on the sunny side of the street. I hope you're on the sunny side of the street this weekend. I'll pass it off to Mike Larson with First Alert Traffic.
1: It's going to be nice weather. I think every place will be sunny side of the street this weekend.
0: Ooh.
1: In Eagan, northbound 35E at Pilot Knob Road. We've got a couple of vehicles on the left shoulder. There was a fire truck there. The fire truck is moving off as we speak right now. All lanes are open, but there's a trooper there lending a hand. And this is in White Bear Lake. This is eastbound 694, just at White Bear Avenue. We've got a camper pulling a boat on the right shoulder. With some mechanical issues, and there's a trooper there lending a hand. All lanes of 694 are open and moving pretty well at this point. 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We're live from MnDOT's RTMC. 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
0: I want to take a second to acknowledge that Cecile McLaurin-Salvant has dropped another album, her first orchestral album featuring the Metropole Orchestre. It's called With Every Breath I Take, and it features, again, the Netherlands Metropole Orchestra conducted by Jules Buckley, arranged, composed, band led by Darcy James Argue. We're going to hear a selection from this, and you'll hear more over the next few weeks as I acquire more of these tunes. We love Cecile McLaurin-Salvant on Jazz 88. Let's hear this rendition of Sophisticated Lady. Stay tuned.

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1: Brand new music from saxophonist Lakeisha Benjamin with Sean Jones and Chris Potter supporting on Dream Breaker from We Dream. Before that, Cecile McLaurin, Solvant, Sophisticated Lady from her most recent project, With Every Breath I Take. You're listening to The Afternoon Cruise. It's Yancey feeling funky, fresh, and free on this Friday afternoon. Stay tuned for more music. Right now, traffic with Mike Larson.
2: Yes, this is in Minneapolis, northbound 35W, just before the university exit on the bridge here. We've got a vehicle being put onto a flatbed tow truck on the right shoulder. All lanes are open. Up in Oakdale, southbound 694, right at Stillwater Boulevard, we've got a pickup pulling a small trailer that is kind of hijacked and sideways on the right shoulder of 694 here. Both lanes are open. We have a trooper there lending a hand. I think we're going to need a tow truck here. In Minneapolis, this is northbound 35W at 28th Street. We've got a couple vehicles on the right shoulder there. All lanes are open and moving well. We are relaxing into the end of the rush hour, getting ready for a great weekend. Sunset's coming at 9:03 this evening. It's drive time traffic on the 10s from Jazz 88, and we're live from MnDOT's RTMC.
3: 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Sure.

0: According to NEA Jazz Master Jimmy Scott, the two most important components of being a great vocalist are...
1: Know that melody. And know what the lyric is trying to tell the public. And if you present it right, it works.
2: Like the lamb that in springtime...
0: To effectively interpret a lyric, you have to have some depth, have lived, and Jimmy Scott has. The third child in a family of 10, he lost his mother when he was just 13 years old. Soon after, he was afflicted with a hereditary condition that froze his physical development. His voice never deepened, and he remained small with delicate features, attributes that add to his arresting stage presence. He almost appears otherworldly.
1: There's times in certain songs that I might be in my own world, and if who cares about who's out there, you know? You have that job to do. So you do that job of singing that song or telling that story, because that's what you're doing. If you're singing, you're telling a story. So to tell it and tell it right, that's it.
0: This jazz moment with vocalist Jimmy Scott was created by the National Endowment for the Arts.
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0: George Benson, My Latin Brother, is the name of this tune. Before that, Moonglow from Jimmy Scott, the subject of our NEA Jazz Moment. You've been listening to The Afternoon Cruise. I am your host, Yancey. Coming up, Jerry Allen and Kurt Rosenwinkel, a little John Hammond, in traffic now with Mike Larson.
1: Yes, indeed. In Minneapolis, this is northbound 35W at 28th Street. We've got a couple vehicles on the right shoulder here with a couple of troopers there lending a hand. All lanes are open to the left. This is in Oakdale, southbound 694, just at Stillwater Boulevard. We've got a pickup and a trailer that were sideways on the right shoulder. They've got the pickup onto the side of the road. They're starting to work on getting this trailer up there. There's a flatbed tow truck there. Both lanes of 694 are open and moving well. Road construction season is in full swing. MnDOT says the goal is to keep its work crews safe. They remind you it is vital that drivers stay focused, especially in the work zones. Sunset's coming at 9:03 this evening. It's drive time traffic on the 10s from Jazz 88, and we're live from MnDOT's RTMC.

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0: a beautiful tune from Jerry Allen and Kurt Rosenwinkel, Simple, from their performance live at the Philharmonie de Paris. Before that, Tom from Michel Ndeghiocello, started out with George Benson's My Latin Brother. You've been listening to The Afternoon Cruise. I'm Yancey. Traffic with Mike Larson right now.
1: Yes, the system's looking very good right now. In Little Canada, eastbound I-694 is reduced to one lane between exit 113 and I-35E for some nighttime construction. That's all night tonight, starting at 7 p.m. Jazz 88 does not exist without listener donations, and it doesn't have to be a huge donation to make a difference. 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It's drive time traffic on the 10s from Jazz 88, and we're live from MnDOT's RTMC.

As we close in on the end of June, you have the power to set our budget for next year. 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In light of the end of federal funding and school district budget deficits, your importance has only grown. 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

0: John Hammond bridging us to the blues. We're almost there. We're down in the bottom right now, at the bottom of the afternoon cruise, the last set of the cruise. Before this, you heard, again, from Jerry Allen and Kurt Rosenwinkel. It's the cruise. We're moving and grooving through the afternoon, into the evening, into the weekend. And again, sending out my best to all those celebrating Pride this weekend. Be safe, enjoy, love, eat well, dance, all the things. I'm going to pass it off to Mike Larson for First Alert Traffic.
1: Yes, indeed. We have in Oakdale, this is southbound 694 at Stillwater Boulevard. We still have a couple vehicles on the right shoulder here. We've got the trailer and the vehicle up on the right shoulder. They're putting them on tow trucks right now, but both lanes are open. And in Minneapolis, northbound 35W at 28th Street, we still have a presence on the right shoulder here as well. A trooper with a couple vehicles waiting on tow trucks, but all lanes are open. Sunset's coming at 9:03 this evening. We have a closure in Little Canada. Eastbound I-694 is reduced to one lane between exit 113 and I-35E for some nighttime construction. Starts at 7 p.m. tonight, goes all night. We're live from the RTMC. We are Jazz 88 Traffic.

You know, when you hear this song, that's my cue to get up on out of here. D'Angelo closes out the afternoon cruise. We've been cruising together all week, but stay tuned. We'll bridge to the blues in just a moment. Before this, we heard from Ella Grace, Dandelion from her album Figments. Wishing you all a safe and celebratory Pride weekend, the last weekend of June. Enjoy yourselves. Spread love. Eat well. Shake some butt. Do it for me. You've been listening to The Afternoon Cruise. Again, I'm Yancey for Jazz 88. Mike Larson will finish us off with a traffic update.